Davey D and Disturbed inside your rock block. I will not break. On Tulsa's Rock Station, 97.5 KMOD. If you got a hot tub, keep it locked up or somebody might intensely interact with the rubber duck. That's a weird story I'll tell you about coming up soon. Here's Sublime, KMOD.

0: As Jelly Rolls Need a Favor on Tulsa's Rock Station, 97.5 KMOD. This is Gimpy. Green Day's up next. Five Finger Death Punch right after that. So, my Georgia listeners out there, they got a man on the loose. So apparently in Chatham County, Georgia, they're looking for a man that snuck onto some private property, and he used the home's pool and hot tub and then stole about $1,200 worth of towels. $1,200 worth of towels. Now, those are really expensive towels, or he just got a lot of them. Either which way, surveillance video shows the man at the Whitfield Avenue home from about 2:15 to about 5:30 in the morning on September 1st. So this cat had spent some time there. They say that he spent more than 10 minutes intensely interacting with a rubber duck while sitting in the hot tub. They didn't give any other details, but I think when somebody's intensely interacting with a rubber duck, that means he's having sex with it. Anyway, after his little interaction with the rubber ducky, he took off. That's where he took several beach towels and then rode away on a bicycle. So the police are asking for anyone who recognizes him to contact investigators.
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0: FFDP for you and for me. That's Five Finger Death Punch with the Eye of the Storm on Tulsa's Rock Station, 97.5 KMOD. So Five Finger Death Punch is bringing Cody Jinx to the Walmart Amphitheater on Friday, October 2nd. That's going to be a kick-ass show. I don't know if you know this or not, but Ivan Moody, a Five Finger Death Punch, huge country music fan. Cody Jinx, country music guy, also has a metal band called Cane by Knot. Either which way, it's really awesome to have this on them, have them both together on this tour. But they'll be at the Walmart Amphitheater in Rogers, and I want to send you there for free. 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

GNR gets you into 40 minutes of nonstop rock on Tulsa's rock station, 97.5 KMOD. This is Gimping. I'm out the door, all the way on the rock block. Glorious Sons, some Maiden, Metallica. I'm going to leave you with Shinedown's Save Me. Until next time, Gimpy says, bye-bye.

97.5 KMOD. It's Jamie hanging out with you tonight. Let's wrap up this weekend right. I got Iron Maiden playing for you right now. Run to the Hills.

0: All right, we just got used to cars that can kind of drive themselves. I'm not fully wrapped around the idea of that. But it seems like air taxis are going to start being a thing starting in Texas right now. That's where they're doing all the test flights and the pilot program and all that stuff. But to think that they're doing that now, who knows how long it's going to be until we look out our window and there's a flying car. It's 97.5 KMOD.
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1: It's 97.5 KMOD. I got Blue on Black for you up next. The original version, the Kenny Wayne Shepherd Band version. But in 2018, it was also covered by Five Finger Death Punch. And that song, that version, is awesome as well. But I got the OG playing for you right now on 97.5 KMOD.

0: 97.5 KMOD, the Tulsa Drillers, they play home not again until the 17th and the 18th. Those are the last two games of the season as well, but they've been doing pretty well on the road, so hopefully they can bring it home as well. It's 97.5 KMOD.
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It's Jamie hanging out with you tonight on 97.5 KMOD. I got Foo Fighters up next for you. It's off the latest album, Your Favorite Toy. 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

97.5 KMOD. You probably saw the other day how Apple revealed their new line of phones and everything like that, like the Duo, which is their foldable iPhone, which I think is not the best idea because just the design of it itself doesn't look like it fits well in your hand. Well, apparently people are accusing Apple of copying other companies, but at this point, they all copy each other. And if Apple does one thing, Samsung's going to do it. And if Samsung does it, Apple's going to do it. Well, Apple will do everything but make phones compatible with Samsung phones and Androids. But that's besides the point. It's 97.5 KMOD.

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1: From Ashes to New on 97.5 KMOD. They're making the news a little bit right now because vocalist Danny Case of the band got into a little confrontation with a concert goer at one of their latest festival performances. I guess the audience member was spraying water at the band, so Danny got kind of annoyed and said, "Hey, if you do that again, you're going to leave with no teeth. Stop it. I'm dead serious. Stop spraying us with water or I'm going to kick you in the mouth. Try me. I told you mid-song, don't do it anymore. I will end you. Try me." Very interesting thing to say while you're on stage. But concert etiquette is a thing. It's 97.5 KMOD.
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6: Next. Hey, Alfie. 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
6: 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Mainly working here. 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
4: 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Oh, and I'll grab an almond croissant, too.
6: Wait, what? 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

It's Jamie hanging out with you tonight on 97.5 KMOD. I got some new Nickelback playing for you up next. Rattle the Cage. It's off their upcoming album, Everything Under the Sun. We get that on October 30th. Here they are now. It's Nickelback, 97.5 KMOD.

97.5 Camo D, Pearl Jam coming up next with Black. We're going to find out who their new drummer is real soon. At the end of the month, they're playing a festival over in California. And, well, they haven't made the announcement yet as to who their new drummer is after Matt Cameron left the band. But they did say they were going to be playing that festival. So we can only imagine that, since it's also Eddie Vedder's festival that he puts on. So we can only imagine that, since it's such a big thing for them to do, they're just going to save the announcement for then. So very much looking forward to that. Here's Pearl Jam now on 97.5 KMOD.

take my hand and come with me, because you look so fine that I really want to make you mine. I said you look so fine that I really want to make you mine. 4, 5, 6, come on and get your kicks. Now you don't

0: 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It's going to be a hot one this week. High 90s all week long. So make sure you stay cool. Get that AC going. 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Get your drinks ready. Or just don't go outside. Let's keep it simple. Don't go outside. Stay inside. Just call out sick from work so you can stay home in your AC. It's 97.5 KMOD.
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5: Next. Hey, Alfie, what can I get for you?
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5: 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You?
4: 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Ooh, could I get oat milk with that latte, please?
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4: 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Oh, and I'll grab an almond croissant, too.
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Jamie hanging out with you tonight on 97.5 KMOD. Now my time is up. I'm going to get on out of here. Hope you had a wonderful weekend and good luck this week. Stay cool and you're going to do great. It's 97.5 KMOD, living you off with Shinedown.

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2: Hey, and welcome to the podcast. I'm Josh, and there's Chuck, and Jerry's missing. We don't know where she is. It's possible.
3: Oh, no.
2: The Russians have her. At the very least, it's quite possible the Russians have misled her in some way or another, and maybe they tricked her into leaving when it was time to record.
3: You cheeky boy. Don't worry, everybody. Jerry's just really on vacation, but that was a very clever setup to this episode on essentially on Russian propaganda and how, you know, I think we all knew that like their propaganda machine was big back in the Cold War and stuff, obviously, but it's a really big problem now and has been for a while, ever since the advent of the internet and especially social media.
2: Yeah, because those two things are wide open, set up for people to distribute misinformation, deliberate misinformation. The Russians are far from the only ones that do it. They're just really, really good at it. And they've been doing it for a long time. I would guess they were probably the first country to really start doing this on like a wide scale. But I mean, as far back, I think, as 2010 or at least the 2000. Yeah. But like the 2010s, at least 2013 at the absolute latest, the Internet Research Agency was the first kind of famous one that surfaced. And the whole premise back then and now is to basically game social media and use whatever you can, whatever like weaknesses it has in like the entire structure of it to confuse people, to sow discord and disinformation and chaos and questioning what reality is, getting the media to start using words like post-truth and stuff like that. That kind of stuff, it might not have a specific aim where it's like, we want to say, get Trump elected. That was part of this too. Like that was a Russian aim as well. Or we want to stir America up over the border crisis. Just creating a climate where people question what's real or what's true, that in and of itself is a huge

0: triumph for these Russian operations that have been going on for more than a decade.
1: Yeah, I think that was one of the things that chilled me most, was it wasn't like we really need to get people to believe this one thing about Ukraine, let's say. It's more like, no, let's just sow chaos and confusion to where you doubt what you're reading and you don't know what the truth is anymore. And that's just like, that feels even scarier, you know?
0: It does, because ultimately, eventually, most people would be like, it's not worth trying to get to the bottom of this. You know, I'm just going to stop. I'm just not going to pay attention anymore. I'm just not going to care. You know?
1: Or I'll just share something because, like, I read it.
0: Yes, exactly. Sometimes on Reddit.
1: Yeah. Good point. All right. So maybe we should jump back a little bit and talk about the IRA, not the Irish Republican Army, but the Internet Research Agency, or the Russian Troll Farm, as it might you might know it better as. That was founded in 2013. By a guy that was a former criminal, eventually a successful entrepreneur, and kind of higher up oligarch in Russia, and you know, confidant of Vladimir Putin, and he also founded confidant for a while because he also founded the Wagner Group, which you may have read about in the news, the Russian mercenary organization that would eventually try and overthrow Putin.
0: Yes. Do you watch The Agency on Prime?
1: No, I don't.
0: It is magnificent.
1: Yeah.
0: It's one of the best spy shows of recent times.
1: Ooh, I love a spy show.
0: You guys liked Black Doves, right?
1: Yep.
0: This is at least on that caliber, if not higher. Michael Fassbender's in it, Richard Gere, Jeffrey Wright, a bunch of other very talented people. But it's all like spycraft stuff, and it's really worth it. They just released their second season. And I've got three episodes left. I started 2 days ago, and both seasons are well worth watching.
1: Okay. I did not watch Black Doves, actually. I thought you were talking about the, what's the Gary Oldman show? Wild Horses? Something Horses?
0: I don't know. I know the one you're talking about. You watched that?
1: Yeah, I watched that one.
0: Is that good?
1: Yeah, it's really good. I mean, Gary Oldman's fantastic. Slow Horses.
0: Slow Horses. I swear you watched Black Doves because Emily said she liked it. The one with...
1: She may have watched it.
0: Bend It Like Beckham?
1: Yeah, Keira Knightley. I didn't see it. Emily may have watched that without me, though. Because she loves that stuff.
0: Buddy. Okay, just watch them. Watch them both. But definitely watch The Agency. It's much more likely to be in your wheelhouse if either one of them are going to be.
1: All right.
0: Okay.
1: So back to the show.
0: Oh, I know why I brought that up. They battle essentially the Wagner Group, but it's called Valhalla in The Agency.
1: Okay, I got you.
0: Sorry about that.
1: That's okay. Everyone loves a good recommendation from either one of us, I think.
0: Yeah, I want to be clear here. This was not brought to you by Prime. We're not trying to manipulate you or propagandize you or market to you. This is just, I watch it on Prime, and it's on Prime, and it's so good that I just took that time to share that with everybody. That's all. Exactly what it seemed like on face value. And do you know why I have to say that, Chuck?
1: Oh, I don't know, Josh.
0: Because of stuff like this operation that we're going to talk about.
1: That's right. So the IRA that I spoke of, the Internet Research Agency, that what they did, and this is like mid-2010s, they hired a ton of, young people, basically, who could speak English and who knew a lot about politics to like, hey, why don't you start a troll farm, or, you know, get on board this troll farm and just create fake stuff, create fake news stories. Although I'm loath to even say those words together, fake social media posts, YouTube videos, eventually, you know, as you'll see, what would become like deep fakes and AI and stuff like that. But this is before that.
0: Yeah.
1: And while this was going on, Sputnik and Russia Today, or RT, these are, you know, I think legitimate, or at one point were legitimate Russian news outlets, right?
0: They were always backed by the Kremlin. I think that they still had journalists and stuff like that, but they were trying to get the Russian viewpoint across to Western audiences.
1: Right. So they started distributing stories around the world, basically, like we were saying, trying to get people to like to believe whatever they wanted to them believe at the time, like politically.
0: Right. And the 2016 United States election was a real big kind of debut. They've been kind of at it already. But the 2016 election, they really showed just how much they could monkey with stuff, or at least the potential of them monkeying with stuff. And this is where that the allegations of Trump colluding with the Russians, this is what they were talking about. Unproven, by the way, to Rachel Maddow's great dismay.
1: Right.
0: Pizzagate. They didn't necessarily come up with these things, but they were able to amplify them and get people talking about them and make people questioning what was what, you know? Were the Democrats like really keeping child sex slaves in the basement of Comet Pizza in D.C.?
1: Yeah, exactly. So once this starts coming out and United States and, you know, all over North America and Europe started realizing what was going on, in February 2022, after the Russian invasion of Ukraine, there started to be a little bit of action taken. The EU banned Russian state media, including Sputnik and RT. Other companies, Google News, dropped them from aggregation service. I think Google, Microsoft, and Apple all started like pulling their apps. So that sort of started happening. And then in 23 was when that failed uprising against Putin by the Wagner Group happened. And the long and short of it is, after all this, the IRA finally disbanded, but this work continued among other groups.
0: Yeah, this is a good example of the whack-a-mole that the West is playing. The Russian internet disinformation operations have the West on our heels. Clearly, there's basically no one who knows what they're talking about with this stuff who would disagree with that. The West still has not figured out how to do it, aside from piecemeal responses like taking Russia Times app off of the Apple market, off of the Apple App Store, you know? Like, that's the kind of response we have to this still. And this has been going on for more than a decade. And one of the reasons why it's so hard to do anything about it is because they use what the RAND Corporation researchers Christopher Paula and Miriam Matthews call a fire hose of falsehood. Mm-hmm. Just put everything out there. It's not the quality, it's the quantity that they focus on.
1: Yeah, for sure. After Crimea was annexed in 2014, and then obviously after the invasion of Ukraine in February of 2022, they really ramped up a lot of messaging to try and get, sentiment sometimes on their side, but a lot more times like just against Ukraine and what was going on. Mm-hmm. And this eventually would become known as doppelganger. But to be clear, doppelganger isn't like, it wasn't Operation Doppelganger, or there's not an organization called Doppelganger.
0: Right.
1: It's more of just sort of, I think the media sort of misread that and labeled it that, but it's really just sort of this method of doing what they're doing and how they're doing it.
0: Yeah, to be specific, it's a way of cloning dummy websites that look like actual legitimate websites. Some of the ones that they targeted were Le Monde in France, their website, Washington Post in the US, The Guardian in the UK. And they would essentially just they would have their bots start sending links or putting links all over the internet to basically share, right? Hey, look at this crazy article, right? The Washington Post actually reported this, so it seems like it would be legitimate. And you would click that, and it would take you to a different series of domains that got smaller and smaller to where if you were in the area they were targeting, say you were in the United States and you had clicked, you know, this thing to find out about whatever this fake Washington Post thing was saying, it would take you to this fake website like washingtonpost.pm. Different enough that like you probably wouldn't notice, but it's a different domain name. And the way that they were able to get away with this was through shell companies and using shady kind of hosting services around the world. And that was doppelganger, that technique that they used for getting this stuff out. There is no operation like this, these using bots or creating like fake accounts on Facebook or whatever. That wasn't doppelganger. That is constant. It's so constant and so embedded that there's no name for that. Yeah. Doppelganger was just the technique of the way that they use the infrastructure of the internet to deliver misinformation for this short period of time.
1: Yeah, sort of one of the main companies, and we're not going to go through all of these because it's a little mind-numbing, but there's one called the Social Design Agency, which is a PR firm that started up in 2022, founded by a political consultant who had, you know, that was their business. So, you know, they knew exactly how to do it.
0: Right.
1: And the Russian government all of a sudden was like, wait a minute, we would love to hire you to do like all this stuff. It's literally, as of, I think, a couple of years ago, run by the Kremlin and directed by the Putin administration. So they're kind of in the middle of most of this doppelganger activity.
0: Yes.
1: And, you know, like you said, when you go to one of these websites, when you click on the link, if you're not paying attention to the dot whatever and you realize it's not, you know, WashingtonPost.com, it looks like it. It smells like it. It acts like it for the most part.
0: Mm-hmm.
1: So it's really easy to fool people.
0: It is. I mean, if you really look closely and you look with a skeptical eye, you'll turn up some stuff. I saw one example is that the U.S. must not become the world's gendarme, which is police in French. Like the Washington Post would not use a phrase like that, right?
1: Yeah, but you have to know that. Like, I think they count on just fire hosing it such where they're like, well, who cares if most people don't? If we just get this percentage of people, that's great.
0: Yes. And even more than that, I feel like going to the trouble of actually creating the article on the fake website is almost superfluous because so many people on the internet just share that share. Like that headline, gotcha. Now I think that this is going on. I'm not even bothering to click into this to read the actual article. All I need is the headline because it got me juiced up.
1: Yeah, for sure. And of course, they're amplifying this through the bot farms. Russian social media bots will post links. And then there are more bots that retweet these links.
0: Mm-hmm.
1: I think I mentioned on the show, I saw a picture of a bot farm one not too long ago that was in big expose.
0: Were they all chewing grass?
1: No, man, that was terrifying. It was like a dude sitting at a desk on a computer and there were 1,000 cell phones connected, hardwired.
0: Wow.
1: To the computer, and then there were dozens and dozens of these guys with hundreds and hundreds of smartphones connected on a big wall. So when you see how it actually works, like literally connecting to phones to send this stuff out and amplify it, it's just, it feels really dystopian and like scary.
0: Yeah, I feel like it's becoming clear that we're going to have to abandon the internet and come up with a new one because this one got cooked.
1: Agreed. Should we take a break?
0: Mm-hmm.
1: All right, well, we're going to ruminate that, and I hope we can even come back after we ruminate, but we'll be right back, I hope.

0: Can't get enough about the recent Louvre jewelry heist? Have we got a podcast for you.
1: He has a flat rectangular object tucked under his arm, some beloved piece of art now victim to the night. He darts out of the shattered front doors, hops on the moped, and off he goes.
0: At Ridiculous Crime, stealing gems in broad daylight is right up our alley. 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
2: 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Oh. They broke into 126 of 160 boxes.
3: Oh, damn.
2: Yeah.
0: Art crime, gem thefts, con artists, scammers, Ridiculous Crime. 99% murder free and 100% ridiculous. 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
4: All right, so I mentioned after the invasion of Ukraine in February 2022, that's when things really ramped up again. A lot of these ideas were really pretty clever. There was a one group that launched sort of like a Snopes-like site, but a fake one called War on Fakes, and it was designed to discredit Ukraine and support Russia, obviously. And then another one called RRN, Reliable Recent News, which replaced Reliable Russian News. So on one side, you've got something that says like, hey, this is reliable news, so this is real. Mm-hmm. On the other side, it's like, hey, we root out the fake stuff, but it's fake. So it's almost like, you know, it's not almost like, they've got all their bases covered.
5: Yeah. I mean, if you pay too close attention to this, you'll start bleeding out of your ear, guaranteed.
4: Yeah.
5: Doppelganger got its name from the EU's disinformation lab. One of the disheartening things to me, Chuck, was figuring out that the people who are tracking this stuff, there's not a government agency involved anywhere. These are all like independent NGOs that are dedicated to tracking disinformation.
4: Yeah, it's interesting.
5: Journalists, like these are the people doing the actual work. And then 7 years later, the government's like, oh, we're going to have our Department of Justice do something about this.
4: Right.
5: So that's where Doppelganger got its name from. I think it suggests that these are, or it points out that like the cloned sites, they're like doppelgangers of the real thing.
4: Yeah, exactly.
5: But that war on Ukraine, after the invasion of Ukraine, they really ramped up the misinformation flood that was coming. Like they targeted in 2024, and I think 2023, their main targets were France, Germany, the US, the UK, and Ukraine. And essentially what they were trying to do was to make the people, the public in each of those countries lose support or turn on the idea of supporting Ukraine so that Russia could get them out of the Ukraine business and Russia could just get back to trying to take over Ukraine as best it could.
4: Yeah. And they, you know, they did it in a lot of ways. Obviously, some ways were just fake articles about like, you know, stuff that Ukraine does. Or maybe a fake article about whitewashes a Russian atrocity like the Bucha massacre, like that never happened.
5: Right.
4: But cleverly, they're also going like through celebrities and like faking that, you know, Taylor, like a real influential celebrity like Taylor Swift or Kim Kardashian, like fake messages where they're supporting or they're criticizing America and Europe for supporting Ukraine. Mm-hmm. Or didn't you find something about Oprah?
5: Yeah, do you want to read that quote?
4: Go ahead.
5: Oprah says, supporting Ukrainians is unacceptable. Their actions destroy lives and societies.
4: Yeah, so, you know, especially if you're some, like, young person who supports Taylor Swift or Kim Kardashian, you're probably, you know, not even aware that this kind of stuff even goes on. All you're thinking is like, well, Taylor Swift said Ukraine deserves what's coming, so that's probably true.
5: That's exactly right. That's exactly what they're trying to do.
4: Or maybe not deserves what's coming, but like America, this is what a big sort of angle for them is America first. Like we shouldn't get involved in this. Let Ukraine handle it themselves.
5: Right. And so that is, you just hit the nail on the head as far as why Republicans typically get targeted with this stuff. It's not because the Trump administration is colluding with the Russians. It's because the message that the Trump administration and MAGA in general and Republicans by extension are basically basing their platform on is, like you said, America first. Focus on domestic issues. Get ourselves out of foreign affairs.
4: Yeah.
5: And that goes lockstep with what Putin wants. It's like, yes, America, go mess with your own stuff. And by pointing out and creating turmoil about all the things that are going on in America at any given time, it makes it seem even that more urgent to just stop giving money to Ukraine when we've got all of these middle class white people who need that money too, and like tax breaks and stuff like that. That kind of messaging that's not necessarily wrong, but is making it seem like the American public sentiment is behind that. That's the part that's wrong. They're manipulating that to kind of try to get the public to swing that way, all because they just want to be able to invade Ukraine more easily.
4: Yeah, they had one project called the Good Old USA Project, which one of the SDA founders had come up with some other people. And it targeted voters in six swing states during the last election in 2024 about just that. Like, let's not help Ukraine. Like, why are we doing that when we have problems here? And they also spent about $10 million encouraging right-wing influencers to get on board with pro-Russia opinions. So that's why if you've ever been on like the comment section of any social media site about anything political mm-hmm. like this, first of all, we would both encourage you to stop doing that because yeah. it's just not good for your mental health and well-being. But if you do and you see people saying like, oh, yeah, thanks, comrade, or whatever, Russian bot, like that's what they're talking about here.
5: Yeah. And to be fair, those right-wing influencers, the YouTubers that were hired to disseminate Russian propaganda, were not aware that that's what they were doing. They were hired by a front company called Tenet Media.
4: Yeah.
5: And they hired like six hardcore right-wing YouTubers and just basically said, hey, let's talk about this kind of thing. But they were not aware that they were being paid by the Kremlin. They didn't know that. And then once that was exposed, that company dissolved and those people, I guess, had to eat some crow, I would guess.
4: Yeah, for sure. Another thing, if you ever heard, George Soros is paying those protesters by the hour, like paid protesters.
5: Yeah.
4: That comes from a fake Washington Post article, like, from one of these completely fake cloned websites. That's where that comes from. It was right after Israel invaded Gaza in spring of 2024. And that there, all the protests were going on. And there was a fake Washington Post article that came out about the Soros Foundation and Rockefeller, like paying people $30 an hour to go protest.
5: Yeah. The one I remember was that the Ukrainian government was actually like Nazis.
4: Oh, yeah, yeah.
5: And really what Russia's doing is liberating the Ukrainian people. I remember that one for sure. That definitely came from this doppelganger era.
4: Yeah. One of the weirder ones was Princess Kate when she sort of disappeared from the public eye.
5: Yeah.
4: This is before she revealed it was because of a cancer diagnosis, but they jumped on that and sort of hijacked that with all sorts of weird conspiracy theories. And again, I think that was one just to create tension and chaos in the UK.
5: Yes. I don't remember where I found this, but I saw that their involvement in conspiracy theories is topic agnostic. They don't care about the subject. Whatever it is that will push people's buttons, that will get emotional responses and get people worked up, they will get in there and amplify it if they didn't make it up themselves in the first place.
4: Man,
5: scary. They also apparently, according to, I think, the Good Old USA Project, that there was a whole group at the Social Design Agency who, again, like you said, seem to be the ones behind this. If all of a sudden you start to hear negative chatter about stuff you should know, I'm going to go ahead and say it was probably them after this episode comes out.
4: I was a little worried about that. I am.
5: Hopefully we're still under the radar enough.
4: Well, I like to think so.
5: And if all of a sudden Chuck and I die in a fiery car crash together, it was probably the Kremlin.
4: I'm not flying anytime soon.
5: You have to. Although I don't want to say when or how. We should probably edit this part out. But there was a whole group at the Social Design Agency that was, their job was to monitor social media posts from GOP lawmakers to figure out what was on America's mind or what people were worried about or angry about. And then they would start making memes and stuff based on that and try to create, like, I guess, mess from that. Just from like one tweet or something could do it.
4: Yeah, for sure. I don't know how much you want to get into this nuts and bolts section.
5: We kind of already covered it, really.
4: Yeah, it gets sort of in the weeds, but like you sort of mentioned earlier, we just want to be clear. It's like they'll use disposable domains that are owned by other companies. They will use virtual offices and set up shell companies. They'll work with, you know, in places like sometimes at the far reaches of the earth. Well, they'll set up like some company in Malaysia where, you know, it goes to another shell company in Lithuania. And it's just, you know, it's also obfuscated. And that's the whole point, you know, that you don't know. It's hard to even trace back to any origin.
5: Right. And it's just very decentralized. And then the companies, these shell companies are just legitimate enough to provide cover for the shady hosting companies to say like, well, they're legal. It's a UK company. So, you know, we don't have any obligation to check what they're doing, right?
4: Yeah.
5: And then as it gets closer and closer to the actual fake website, the companies just get shadier and shadier. To hear more of this episode or any of the other 1,200-ish Stuff You Should Know episodes, head on over to the iHeartRadio app or wherever you listen to podcasts.
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97.5 KMOD, Tulsa's rock station. What up? 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
1: Woman hits boyfriend in head with a hatchet while he was sleeping.
2: Oh, my.
1: This comes out of North Dakota just recently. All right. At the beginning of this month, a gal that goes by the name of Lena D'Oliveira. I believe that's how you say it. Anyhow, so the story goes that there's Lena and then her boyfriend and then another dude living in this garage type situation. And that the other man, not the boyfriend, okay, woke up to the sounds of screams and another sound of what he described as splitting wood. And when he wakes up, he sees Lena over her boyfriend with a hatchet in her hand. Apparently, she had whacked the guy in the head and then again, like in the hand, like he was trying to block the shot, ended up getting his hand. So, according to this other dude, he was missing fingers or they were just damn near dangling off. So, he says that Lena was out of it. And that she came to when she heard the sound of the couch's footrest clicking and then saw all the blood. And then that's when she hightailed it out of there. Gone. See ya. And anyhow, so the guy calls 911. Ambulance comes out. Police come out. They see the trail of blood. Dude goes to the hospital. The man who was attacked with the boyfriend, he goes to the hospital to get, you know, fixed because he's got a giant gash in his head from a hatchet. And hatchet wound and his fingers are missing. So the police see the pictures of the hatchet wound in this guy's head. They see that his fingers are missing. They found the trail of blood and they're like, all right, well, now we got to find this crazy bitch that's in here hacking people up while they're sleeping. Well, they did catch up with her. They caught up with her 2 days later in Minnesota, don't you know? And they ended up arresting her and she said that she wasn't going to answer any questions. She wanted her attorney there. Sure. Nonetheless, she goes to court. What was that, last Friday? Yeah. And now she has been charged with attempted murder.
3: Damn.
1: And aggravated assault.
3: Dude, using a hatchet on somebody's crazy.
1: Yeah. I'd like to find out why she did
3: it. Yeah, what did he do?
1: Yeah, what was it? Did you find something on his phone while he was sleeping?
3: Ooh.
1: Were you sleepwalking and grabbed a hatchet and started whacking away?
3: No.
1: What the hell's going on?
3: She's on her period.
1: Right. What happened to cause you to make you want to go whack into your boyfriend's head while he was sleeping?
2: Maybe it was Ambien. Maybe she was on the Ambien.
3: I mean, we've read stories but I don't know if we've read stories of people being violent on Ambien.
1: Yeah, they just usually get up, put the couch cushions in the oven.
3: Make a cake in the microwave.
1: Yeah. Not bludgeon somebody with a hatchet.
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1: Man runs naked through apartment hallways as prank on girlfriend. This happened in Beckley, West Virginia. Officers were dispatched to Sandstone Drive after multiple residents reported a naked man screaming and running through the hallways, waking up the neighbors. Upon arrival, officers made contact with Dakota James Kirby, who quickly admitted, "I was trying to play a prank on my girlfriend by running naked in the hallways. It was not a good decision." While speaking with Kirby, officers ran a records check and discovered an active warrant for his arrest. He was taken into custody for indecent exposure and the outstanding warrant, then transported to the Beckley Police Department and later to the Southern Regional Jail, where he awaits arraignment. So apparently the incident escalated when a woman identified as Kirby's girlfriend contacted police on her break from work to report that her apartment had been ransacked. She stated that Kirby had been staying at the apartment for 3 days and was the only one home during her absence. So upon reentering the apartment with the woman, officers observed clothes strewn across the floor, a smashed television, a ripped out shower head, a broken window, and a hole in the wall. Damage totaled $264 to her personal property and an estimated $750 to the apartment complex. The woman also turned over a bag belonging to Kirby containing needles and empty baggies, which were later disposed of due to lack of evidence. She further reported having video evidence of Kirby's naked hallway stunt, which will be submitted to police.
2: Where's the prank?
3: Right?
1: No clue. If she wasn't even there.
2: The fact that he was naked? I don't know.
1: I think he was just high on drugs and needed an excuse for being naked.
2: Did he get popped for
1: no, but she did hand over a bag of needles.
2: Yeah, but there's no drug charge.
1: Right, exactly.
2: So if he was high, they would have been like, I forget the charge. But yeah, you would have been public intox. There's some
1: under
2: word
1: the
2: for
1: influence,
2: it.
1: Anything.
3: we know none of us know what it is.
2: Vacation fog.
3: Yeah. I think it is public intox because intoxication doesn't necessarily mean you're just drunk on alcohol. You're just intoxicated on something. And in this case, you know, it would be high on the whatever meth or whatever the hell the guy was on.
2: This enables the police to arrest anyone they encounter who seems to be under the influence of an illegal substance.
3: Mm-hmm.
2: So, yeah, I think you get if he was high or they felt he was high enough to be woogie boogie boogie boogie boogie.
1: Right.
3: Stab victim's secret stash was stumbled upon during surgery. So there's this dude. He is 43. His name's Michael O'Neill. And apparently he was stabbed during a drug deal gone wrong. So they take him to the hospital, naturally. And while he's getting prepped for surgery, an RN there found his secret stash. And by his secret stash, I mean his butthole. And there they found a glass crack pipe, a lighter, and a foil containing cocaine. This guy was ready to party. Anyhow, so they went ahead, stitched him up. He stayed the night in the hospital. He went to jail the next day. He has since bonded out and is pleading not guilty to charges of cocaine possession, which is a felony, and possession of drug paraphernalia, which is a misdemeanor. How are you going to plead not guilty if they found the drugs in your butt?
2: Yeah, you always plead not guilty.
1: True.
2: You always plead not guilty.
3: I guess. I mean, they'll find you guilty anyway, but it's like, seriously, you're guilty. You're guilty. We found the stash in your ass. Come on, you're guilty.
2: If you plead guilty, you just want to get it over with.
3: Right.
2: Pleading not guilty, you are utilizing your constitutional right.
3: Right, of course.
2: So
3: I'm sure that's maybe his attorney had told him that or whatever. I just find it hilarious. He's like, "Sir, we found drugs in your butt." No, not mine. I'm not guilty.
2: They weren't they there were... when I went to sleep.
3: Right. The nurse must have put it there.
2: Right. Right. How do you know it was mine? Did you see me put it there?
3: Right.
2: Maggots found in casket during funeral viewing.
1: Oh, uh-oh. My God.
2: A Virginia family is suing a local funeral home after discovering maggots crawling over their loved one's body during a scheduled viewing. This happened in 2022, where 24-year-old Torin Williams, who died in a car crash, was laid out at Snelling's No, We Won't Bug You funeral home. During the open casket service, his family discovered maggots on his face, mouth, and nose, along with holes in his cheek that hadn't been there before. The family says the mortuary failed to refrigerate or properly prepare his remains, leaving the body vulnerable to infestation. If that's not enough, listen to this. Staff allegedly downplayed the incident, reportedly telling the mourners, "Don't you make a scene." And flies got to him.
3: Well, yeah, because that's how maggots are created.
2: The mother's now filing a $5 million lawsuit against the funeral home and their parent company, citing negligence, breach of contract, and emotional distress. The trial starts later this month.
1: Oh, my goodness.
2: So the reason I'm reading the story is because of the poop cruise.
3: Okay.
2: In the poop cruise, this is the big spoiler, if there is one, that when you signed the contract to be on the cruise, you signed that there is no guarantee you will get food fit to eat. You will get sanitary set up. It won't be clean. There's no guarantee of those things. So they weren't allowed to sue.
3: Mm.
2: The company, the Carnival, the cruise line did spiff them some things.
3: Reimburse them a little bit.
2: Yes. Mm-hmm. Yes. But not, dude, it's, so just because you, I don't, you just assume they're not supposed to put maggots.
1: Oh my right. goodness.
2: You just assume they're supposed to refrigerate the body.
3: Yeah.
2: You don't read, you sign it. How many times you sign a contract and read it?
3: Right. Absolutely. Anything like that. The terms and conditions of anything, yeah. whatever. You just want to get, you want to get on the cruise or you want to hurry up and get your loved one in the ground. So,
1: read the small print. Did you sign something like that?
2: I'm sure I did.
1: Yeah.
2: Ask me if I read it.
1: I know. All right.
2: No.
1: How Holy would I? Cow.
2: Now, they have since changed it because they found this in the terms and conditions.
3: Mm.
2: But you don't know. You just assume they're going to refrigerate the body of your loved one. I can't even fathom. There is a big difference between your elderly grandmother taking her last breath and having that funeral and having the funeral of your 24-year-old child who died unexpectedly in a car crash.
1: Mm-hmm.
2: Way more traumatic.
3: Mm.
2: And then to see maggots crawling in her face only heightens the trauma.
1: Yes.
3: Oh, my goodness. I couldn't even imagine.
2: I can't either. All these stories are on our Facebook page, facebook.com/BMMS69.
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1: I have some very weird MLB stats. Joe DiMaggio is remembered for his 56-game hitting streak, which spanned 2 months in 1941, and it remains the longest Major League Baseball history by 11 games.
2: Wow.
1: Think about how they've improved the technology on bats and balls and moved the outfield a bunch of times. Mm-hmm. No other player has broken the 50-game barrier, not since 1978, has eclipsed 40 games. It's a mark that may never be broken. Since 1978, nobody's even broken 50.
3: Wow. That's a pretty cool stat to have.
1: Yeah. Mm-hmm. He's not the only DiMaggio to own bragging rights. For an AL East competitor, 8 years ago, Joe's run, his brother Dom hit safely in 34 straight games. That number is still tops in Boston Red Sox history. Dom would go on to be a notable 11-year career in Boston, where he hit .298. His brother Joe would go on to stardom with the rival Yankees on his way to 9 World Series titles in the Hall of Fame. I don't think I knew that Joe DiMaggio had a brother that played for the archenemy.
3: No. Dom DiMaggio.
1: You're right.
3: Dominic DiMaggio. That's a lot.
1: Mark Reynolds owns the record for the most strikeouts in a season with a batter. As a batter. How many do you think that number is for the whole season?
2: I have no clue.
3: Say it again.
1: Who owns the record for the most strikeouts in a season?
3: Just say it.
2: Fifty.
1: Okay, Gimpy.
3: 106.
1: 223.
3: I was closer.
1: It's 27 strikeouts less than Joe Sewell and Willie Keeler totaled in their careers combined. Huh. And 1 year, Reynolds nearly matched 33 years of plate production. Sewell and Keeler ranked first and second in Major League Baseball in terms of lowest strikeout rate. Together, they totaled 250 strikeouts across 15,700 at-bats.
2: Wow.
1: Reynolds, meanwhile, went down on strikes 223 times at 573 at-bats, 40% of the time.
2: Goodness.
1: Right? Phil Niekro was a Hall of Fame pitcher. You might remember him. Spending 21 of his 24 professional seasons with the Braves, his brother Joe had a lengthy pitching career that spanned longer than two decades. Again, I didn't know Phil Niekro had a brother. The two were teammates in Atlanta for a period of time in the 70s before Joe was sold to the Astros for $35,000.
3: Dang.
1: As rivals, they faced off on multiple occasions. At the time, pitchers still hit in the National League. Niekro batted .316 against his younger brother, but it was Joe that got the bragging rights in 1976. The younger sibling hit exactly one home run in his Major League Baseball career.
2: Wow.
1: And it came off his brother in a 4-3 victory. The blast proved to be the difference in the ball game. Joe Niekro picked up the win while Phil went home with a loss.
3: Wah, wah.
1: I don't think I knew there were that many brothers that played Major League Baseball.
3: Apparently, Joe DiMaggio had a third brother, an older brother named Vince.
1: And also played baseball?
3: Uh-huh. Played from 37 to 46 for the Pirates. Says he was known for his power, but also his high strikeout rate. So out of the three DiMaggio brothers, Joe's clearly the most famous.
1: Rightfully so. They named a disease after him.
3: That was Lou Gehrig's.
0: The worst of the Big Man Morning Show continues next. 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
0: Billy Idol is going to be in town next Tuesday at the BOK Center. 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We're going to find out what the best and worst of the weekend is. You tell us the best part of your weekend. You tell us the worst part of your weekend. And you can do that via text, BMMS, and whatever that is, to 82945. We got our listeners are awesome, where we're going to talk with a listener. They're going to share part of their life with us. And we'll do that coming up at 8. And then Jeff Hensley's going to join us.
3: Hell yeah!
0: You got a question about family law, custody, guardianship, name changes, things like that that have to do with family law? He can answer them. 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I had a situation with a friend of mine and their kid, and so I'm going to ask him specifically about that coming up to see what his thoughts are and what my our lifelong friend should do with their kid. So that's what he's here for, is to answer those questions. We'll get to that coming up here shortly. I was telling them, Lindsay and Gimpy, earlier about I'm going to go to a Chiefs game. And if it wasn't for a listener, I'd be paying a ridiculous price for tickets. When I initially looked, tickets were anywhere between $500 each to $800 each. Woo. You can even go higher than that.
2: Yeah.
0: Depending on where you want to sit.
2: $500 being the nosebleed cheap seats.
0: No. Well, for, no. No.
2: Okay.
0: No.
2: Something comfortable for you.
0: Where I like to sit, right? I don't like sitting in the nosebleeds.
2: Right.
0: I'm not somebody who, if I'm paying that much money, I don't want it to look like the old football game my brother had where they're just running into each other.
2: Little ants down there.
0: No. Yeah. There's a different experience when you are closer to the field than up high.
2: Oh, for sure.
0: Typically, those fights you see in from games are where?
2: Down below.
0: No, up high.
2: Oh, so far as like the people fighting.
0: Yes.
1: Oh, yeah. Okay.
0: You know what I'm saying?
2: They got like cheap seats so they can spend more money on alcohol and get, you know, trashed.
0: Right. Or, I don't know. I just don't want to, I don't want that.
2: Right.
0: Mm-hmm. And I've even gone where I've sat where the player's family sits. And they have like a special bathroom. It's carpeted in there.
1: That's
0: neat. Yeah, it's heaters above you.
1: Okay, so if you do that, you don't ever want to sit anywhere else, I would assume.
0: I mean, yeah, it's pretty awesome.
1: Yeah.
0: So, but this listener hooked me up with their seats, and I'm paying them for, gave me a good deal on them.
1: Cool.
0: And so I'm sitting like 20 rows back in an end zone. Yeah, great seats. But I'm paying 200 and something each ticket.
2: Yeah.
0: That's not hotel. That's not getting there. That's not food. We're going to do a party bus, meet some friends when we get there.
1: Hell sweet. Yeah.
0: So, That costs money too.
1: Yeah.
0: But it's expensive. And parking alone is like 80, 90 bucks.
2: Yeah.
0: Just to go, if you drive your, and we're not, I'm not driving. You go and you drive your vehicle and park.
2: Mm-hmm. I think when I went and watched the Niners and Titans, their preseason game a couple years back, last year, whatever. Anyhow, parking just for there and having to walk about six blocks to the stadium was about 40 bucks.
1: Wow.
2: Yeah.
1: Now, when I took Marcus to the preseason game, it was Bears at Chiefs. We had to pay for parking, and it was in the Chiefs parking lot, whatever. And it was, I mean, we walked a little bit, but we were in their parking lot, and I think we paid $35.
0: So this says parking single game ahead of time, $52.
2: Dang.
0: That's for tonight's game.
2: Mm-hmm.
0: If you want gold parking, which is, let me translate it, closer to the stadium, $189.
2: Yeah. I think, Lindsay, you got it cheaper because it was a preseason game for sure.
0: Hell no.
2: Mm-hmm. And the thing is like, oh yeah, you can take an Uber there. Yeah, you can. That Uber's still going to cost you money.
1: Yeah,
2: and you're going to have to pay those rates. That's going to be surge pricing.
0: And at Arrowhead, you have to walk super far for the pickup. They don't let the Ubers come into the stadium,
2: which is crazy. I think they should just be able to pull right up, dump you off in front of the stadium, and say, "Have a nice day."
0: I agree. Except, how do they know who's an Uber and who's not?
2: Right, because it's not like all of them have that little light, that sign that says, "Hey, I'm an Uber."
0: It's not a taxi.
2: Mm-hmm,
1: right.
2: Mm-hmm.
0: Right? And so it's just easier to be like, no, go, road.
2: Right.
0: Pick up on the road. There's like a bank or something, I think, up there. So the question is how much is too much to stop going to these things? Where you just sit at home. Like yesterday, I sat home and watched football all day. Mm-hmm. Man, it was awesome.
2: Right. Yeah, the money you spent was just on your own beverages and snacks.
0: I saw multiple games.
2: Yeah.
1: Yeah.
0: I saw the replay with no problem.
2: Mm-hmm.
0: Good food.
2: Yeah.
0: Drinks on point. So how much is too much? Because I think all in, I'm going to be, including babysitter.
2: Right.
1: Oh, yeah.
2: So are we going for an all-in price, or are we going for
0: I think it's
2: got to
0: be the all-in price, right?
2: Okay. So for a weekend to go watch an NFL game.
0: Essentially,
2: that's what we're looking for. Okay.
0: I think all-in, we've got to be, because I got a good deal in the hotel, too. I think all-in, I'm at $1,200, I think.
2: Yeah.
1: Yeah, see, for me and my husband to go, for the all-in weekend price, I'm not spending more than a grand. That's because I know we're paying for food. We're paying for drinks. It's hotel, travel,
0: right.
1: All of it.
0: And we're going and we're not just going to eat at Domino's.
1: No.
2: Right.
1: You're having a
2: decent
1: meal.
0: Right.
1: A real meal.
0: We're going to eat some places that I love to eat there.
2: Mm-hmm.
1: Yeah.
0: Definitely having Gates when I'm there.
2: Right. And see, that's the difference between you and I, right? Because I'll pay the money for the tickets. You know, I'll pay the money for a decent hotel. Probably just a La Quinta, but La Quinta's are really nice.
0: Especially when you're a member.
2: Right? But I will just eat the dog. I'll go cheap on the food, right? I'm not going to go to some fancy schmancy restaurant just because this is an occasion. You know what I mean?
0: That's interesting for me because you talk about the adventure. And to me, that's part of the adventure.
2: It sure is.
0: Where I lay my head, as long as it's clean and safe, I don't care.
2: Right, right. I get that. I'm not going to the Renaissance or the Doubletree or something like that. I'll stay at La Quinta. No problem with that, right? But I'm also not going to, you know, the best steakhouse that they have.
0: Yeah.
2: No, I think I'm good. I'll stick with the Outback. And even then, that's not cheap.
0: No!
2: You know? Hey, but we're going to split this.
0: There's somebody's texting saying they do the electronic parking spot self-pay. I never paid once and never got towed and ticketed, and the fine was cheaper than if he did get busted. Yeah.
2: Okay.
0: If you're one of those people that's comfortable doing that, that's fine.
1: Because
0: I did that parking downtown in one of the non-city lots.
2: Right.
0: And they tried to give me a ticket. I'm like, I'm not paying this ticket.
2: Right.
0: Good luck.
1: Yeah.
0: Well, guess what? If you park in their lot again, guess what they can do?
2: Oh, yeah. They could tow you away. They put a boot on your car, whatever.
0: Yes.
2: Mm-hmm, mm-hmm.
0: But it's only enforceable if you're on their property.
2: Yeah, see, I've got a problem of going somewhere, having a great time, throwing back a few drinks, coming back to the car and being like, dude, where's my car? You know what I mean? I don't want those words to ever come out of my mouth.
0: No. Again,
2: it's already happened once in my life, and I don't ever want it to happen again.
0: It happened once in your life?
2: Oh, yeah. This was when I was 20. This is when I was 20, and we had been partying hard. And my girlfriend at the time, she was at boot camp, and she had called my mom's house because she wanted to talk.
0: Like boot camp, like military.
2: Like in the Army.
0: Oh,
2: right?
0: Wow.
2: Boot camp, right? And she wanted to talk. So we didn't have a phone, but my folks did. My folks live not that far away from me. So my mom, and this is like 11 o'clock in the morning.
0: Hold on.
2: Like,
0: So you're 20.
2: Uh-huh.
0: So this would have been 2003?
2: 2000.
0: Okay.
2: 2000. So here I am, you know, 20 years old. And my mom comes over. It's 11 o'clock in the morning, right? She had to wake me up because, again, we had been partying all night long, right? And she's like, hey, da-da-da-da, called. She wants to talk. Come on, let's go. And I was like, oh, God, wipe my eyes. All right, come on, let's go. I'll follow you. And we walk out of my apartment, and I look around. My truck's nowhere around. And that's when I looked at my mom. I said, dude, where's my car? Because I forgot where I had parked it. Well, I had parked it at another friend's apartment. Same complex, just down the ways a little bit. But because it was so early and I was so foggy at the time, I was like, I had no idea where it was at. But it finally came to, and I was like, I know where it's at.
4: Yeah, that's a happy ending.
2: yeah, for sure. This wasn't like, you know, and then. It wasn't like the actual movie. But
4: right.
2: Still, those words, the fact that they came out of my mouth once, I don't ever want that happening.
4: And the idea that, you know, you may never see it again sometimes, whether it's stolen.
2: Exactly.
4: I was watching an episode of Cops, and their car got stolen, and they reported it, and they had to hunt it down, and the car got totaled.
2: Mm-hmm.
4: You're like, yeah, I got to be honest. I don't worry about my car getting stolen.
2: Try not to.
4: I don't think about it ever.
2: Mm-hmm.
4: Mm-hmm. I'm being honest. Like, I've never thought about that.
2: Right.
4: That's never been a stress or concern about me. But, like, watching on the show, like, it's gone. You still owe on the loan.
2: Exactly.
1: Yeah.
2: And think about it like this. You're in a foreign land, right? You're not home. Like, if you're from Tulsa, you're not. You're in Kansas City.
4: Right.
2: You don't know. You don't know if, let's say, they towed your car to an impound lot. It's not like they leave a card under a rock saying, hey, your car is here. Come and get it.
4: Bro, I've lived here since 2001.
2: Mm-hmm.
4: I don't know where the impound lot is.
2: Exactly.
4: You know what I mean? I'd have to call you.
2: Exactly.
4: Like, I'd have to call someone and go, where's the impound lot?
2: Right, right. You check a couple of these services out there, and that's just something I don't want to deal with either, man.
4: Come right.
2: On. And then you got to pay to get it out. All because why? You wanted to take a chance and skimp on your parking fees.
1: Right.
2: You cheap ass.
1: Save some money.
4: Right. At the time, you're like, this makes sense. And
2: yeah.
4: You feel a little alpha.
2: Right. And then you feel real beta when you come out and your S is gone.
4: Right. When you're sitting there and Brutus is like, that'll be $200.
2: Oh, God. Ooh.
4: Plus 75.
1: Right.
4: Plus the tow.
2: Right. And I've had my car impounded before. You've got to pay the fees. You got to pay the impound fees. You got to pay the tow fees. You got to bring insurance. You got to bring your title.
4: You got to prove it's your car.
2: Exactly. Mm-hmm. Do you carry the title of your car on you?
4: No.
2: No. So no. If you're in Kansas City, you got to come all the way back to Tulsa to go all yeah. the way back to Kansas City with the title.
4: Yeah. Yeah.
2: No.
4: Well, good news. There's a direct flight. There's not.
2: Mm-hmm.
4: There's not.
2: It's a 5-hour Uber ride. Boy, that'll cost
4: Oof.
2: You.
4: Oof. Nice. You rent a car. It's probably the same amount.
2: Probably. Probably so.
4: Yeah. I'd be honest. I'd probably just rent a car.
2: Just to drive back.
4: And come home.
2: Mm-hmm.
4: Bring her home. And then I would go back.
2: Yeah, yeah.
4: Return the rental car. Uber to the impound lot.
2: That is a whole nother. You're taking.
4: And then they're not open.
2: Right? Right? Because you did this and it's a football game, so it's on a Sunday, right? So you got to come back and now you're taking Monday, possibly Tuesday.
4: Probably
2: Tuesday,
4: yeah.
2: Maybe even Wednesday off of work.
4: Assuming they're open when I get there, yeah.
2: Yeah. Yeah.
4: Yeah.
2: Oh, thank you.
4: But if she's not with me, I'll drive overnight. I don't care.
2: Right. That ain't nothing.
4: Even if she's with me, I'd probably drive overnight.
2: Yeah, she can sleep.
4: Yeah. She, passenger princess, man. I'm driving anyway.
2: Right.
4: Oh, yeah. Mm-hmm. Don't put that hex on me. So, most you would pay. Gimpy, did you tell us what the most yours
2: no,
4: would be?
2: No, I'm with Lindsay. I think like $1,000. Because, I mean, if you're looking at spending, like, you would $500 for a pair of tickets. Okay, mm-hmm. So that's cool. Your average cost of a La Quinta for a weekend, you're spending about $180. We'll just round it up, say $200. So now you're already in $700 on a hotel and just a pair of tickets. Okay, well, I told you, I'll go eat at the Outback or I'll go eat, you know, McDonald's or something like that. So that's going to save me some money. I think
4: you're going to the bar, though.
2: Yeah. Well, yeah. I don't know. I don't know because I don't know if price gouging happens. You know, well, it's game day. We're going to charge you a little
4: sure.
2: extra. You know,
4: you're going to drink at the stadium.
2: I will have at least one beer. Yes.
4: Oh, $25.
2: So there's another $50 just for two beers. Right. And, you know, so far as the rest of it, I stop at a liquor store and then I can just sit and chill in the La Quinta hotel room. You know, and just drink my bottle of booze and be fine with it. So I think ultimately like $900, $800, I think.
4: Yeah.
2: And even that hurts just thinking about it.
4: Oh, yeah.
2: Mm-hmm.
4: Yeah. We've been putting money away for this. So it's not like we knew this was coming. And our whole thing was, this is probably the last time we're going to see Kelce and Mahomes together.
2: Right.
4: And I've never seen Mahomes throw live.
2: Mm-hmm.
4: So for me, it's bucket thing.
2: Right.
4: As a fan.
2: So the real question here is, if they're auctioning off stuff, are you going to...
4: No.
2: Make that mistake again?
4: No, that has been taken from me. I'm not allowed to bid on things anymore. My wife doesn't have a lot of rules, but two of them are, I'm not allowed to bid on things, and I'm also not allowed to walk across joists in the attic.
2: Two solid good rules to have.
4: Yeah. My safety advisor and my financial advisor have advised me against that. All right. Hey, we've got tickets to see Billy Idol, who's going to be at the BOK Center next Tuesday. Get your tickets, BOKCenter.com. We'll take a break, and we'll be back.
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0: 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It's the Big Mad Morning Show. BMMS and whatever you'd like to say to 82945, we do this thing called News Quickies. These are stories you may have missed in the news.
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2: Man arrested after stripping naked inside Home Goods store. This happened last Monday in Cape Coral, Florida, where officers responded to the Del Prado Boulevard South location at around 10:45 in the morning. They located Billy Thomas, he's 43 years old, at a nearby Aldi store entrance. A female shopper told police that Billy Thomas walked toward her in an aisle and said, "I'm sorry, I have to do this." Then he dropped his drawers. Thomas claimed.
3: Yeah.
4: Okay.
3: I mean, have you ever been in a Home Goods, dude?
2: Right?
3: They have everything.
2: Thomas claimed that his clothes and bicycle had started smoking, though officers never found a bicycle.
3: It's a bad habit to pick up.
2: Right. White shoes and underwear were discovered near the Home Goods entrance. She says, "I really don't expect to go into Home Goods and see some naked man in the middle of the aisle."
3: Nope, that's fair.
2: Mm-hmm. Yeah. Lee County records show that Thomas has been arrested at least 28 times since 2002.
3: I love Home Goods.
2: For similar offenses, by the way.
3: You don't say.
4: Home Goods, that's the one. I think it used to be Garden Ridge here in town.
2: Yes.
4: Is that right? Okay.
2: Yes. Yeah, good memory.
3: I thought Home Goods was the place that's over here by Best Buy off I-44.
4: That I don't know. Now I'm gonna have to go look.
2: No, it used to be Garden Ridge.
4: Okay. So I've been in the Garden Ridge before. I don't think I've been into that store, but yeah, they have everything.
2: They
4: I bought a mattress once at the Garden Ridge, which was weird, but hey, it worked.
3: My wife can't go into Garden Ridge. She
4: like kicked out or something?
3: It's like a Cheesecake Factory menu.
2: It is.
3: You go and you're like, well, I don't know where to go.
2: I love it.
3: Do you?
2: Yeah. In fact, when we bought our house, our realtor, we talked about the Home Goods store very, very often, and she ended up getting me a gift card to Home Goods after we bought the house. She was like, "Go get the mirror that you like, and
4: go get the signs so you know where to do your laundry."
2: right,
3: you know where to eat, pray, love.
2: Yeah,
4: right. Police are looking for a man who trespassed, used a pool and a hot tub, and intensely interacted with a rubber duck. Yeah. So this guy's still on the loose. It happened on September 1st, right? It comes out of Georgia, where this guy apparently went into this home, into their backyard, and hung out from 2:15 in the morning to 5:30 in the morning. This cat was there for a while. They said he went in, he used the hot tub, he used the home's pool. He was caught on video intensely interacting with the rubber duck. I don't know if he was having sex with it or not because they didn't give much detail, but when somebody says you're intensely interacting with it, that to me says you're humping it.
2: Mm-hmm.
4: I could be wrong, though.
3: Yeah.
4: Anyway, so this guy parties for a couple hours, and then at 5:30, when it's time for him to leave, that's when they say he stole $1,200 worth of towels and hopped on a bicycle and then rode away. I don't know if that's a lot of towels or just a couple of really expensive ones.
2: Not from Home Goods.
4: Right? $1,200 worth of towels seems a little outrageous to me. But regardless, they say he took off. He pedaled away. And police are asking anybody in the area, hey, if you know what the hell's going on here, let us know.
3: You said it was a rubber ducky, right?
4: That's what it says.
3: Rubber
4: intensely
3: ducky.
4: Interacting.
3: Yeah, so if it weren't going to be a duck, which plastic animal would you like to have bestiality with?
4: Oh, it'd be a sheep, of course.
3: Right. I would think that feels like the logical answer.
4: Right. A llama, maybe?
3: Maybe a donkey?
4: Right.
3: That's a tough one. Mm-hmm. Choices, you know? Man robbed of $70,000 by armed suspect. This man said police said a man scouting a potential restaurant location in California was robbed. The police department said the victim was sitting in his vehicle when a suspect approached him, demanded the money, threatened him with a weapon. The victim gave the suspect around $70,000 he had with him. The police detectives later tracked down the suspect. where authorities said he was wearing the same all-black clothing he wore during the robbery. During the investigation, police found a loaded ghost gun, fake identification cards, paperwork, cash, money counter, luggage, with another all-black outfit and four cell phones. To which the question I have is, you knew this guy. You're telling me this guy who just robbed you while you're sitting in your car just hit the jackpot?
4: Right.
2: Yeah.
4: Sounds like an inside job.
3: Or a drug deal gone bad.
2: Yeah, absolutely.
3: Like you're a science teacher who's getting sick and you decide to buy some meth to sell it to pay for your cancer treatment.
4: Right.
3: You haven't decided to start making it yet. And so you liquidate your 401k to buy some meth, and then you're sitting there and like, this fool's gonna get, I'm gonna rob this fool.
4: Mm-hmm. Yep.
3: And that's what it sounds like happened to me.
4: Very well could be.
3: Because one of two things are true. Either it's a drug deal gone bad, or people who look at restaurants carry $70,000 around with them.
2: Right.
4: Or, maybe they just got it big at the casino.
3: That you get it in a check.
4: Well, I don't know. I've heard that they give you cash.
3: Not $70,000.
4: Yeah.
3: No.
4: At least the videos on the TikTok would lead me to believe that they do.
2: And then they,
4: because I've seen them come out with stacks, just $50,000. No. Somebody won $50K at the casino, right? They had the security guard right there that brought the money over. They had the dealer, like, that was, you know, the playing the table games, right? Not your drug dealer.
2: Yeah.
4: But right. And then just stacks, man. It was five stacks of $10,000. Boom, boom, boom, boom, boom. And here you go. Would you like a money bag?
2: Yeah, and an escort.
4: Yeah.
3: No, because there's got to be a paper trail of the money.
4: I'm sure they give you a receipt.
2: Yeah.
4: I don't know. I've never won that big at the casino before, so I don't know how that works out.
3: I'm sure we have listeners that have.
4: Yeah.
3: When you win big at the casino, do they issue a check? And or do they give you, we're talking like 10,000 plus.
4: At least. I was going to say 25, but yeah, 10,000 is fine. That's because that's just one fat stack of cash right there.
3: Because that feels wild. I wouldn't know where to put $70,000 in cash.
4: Right? In a money bag that has a dollar symbol on it.
3: I get nervous when I got to get a couple hundred.
4: Right.
3: Out of the ATM.
4: No, right, kidding. Right. I mean, I've carried $6,000 in my pocket down to Dallas before. Whoa. To buy a motorcycle. Oh. Hell, just went to vacation because I don't know. I just feel better knowing that this is the money that I have, even though it's safer in the bank and using the card. But when we went on vacation, I carried $3,000 in my pocket.
2: Ooh.
4: Eh?
3: So here's what this says, if this is true. Mm-hmm. You can request cash, but there is steps you have to go through.
4: Okay.
3: They don't just be like, oh, you're a winner. Great, here.
2: Yeah.
4: Right.
3: This says that you can do a check for safety and convenience.
4: Makes sense.
3: And they do, like if you won $70,000, they'd give you it all in $100 bills.
4: Yeah. Probably would be so banded together.
3: 700 $100 bills.
4: That's a big fat stack of cash.
3: They'll even split it for you.
4: Mm.
3: But you have to fill out forms.
4: Oh, yeah, of course. Like with anything that you win over, like, what was it, like $9,000 or something like that?
3: Yeah, and an escort will only give you an escort to your car.
2: Right. Yeah,
4: they're not going to give you an escort all the way home.
2: No.
3: That feels wild.
4: Mm-hmm.
3: You're dumb if you do that.
4: Yeah.
3: If you take cash. Let's just start with, because people lose stuff.
2: Yeah.
4: Right. But wouldn't it suck to take the check, right, and go and cash it, and then it bounces?
2: It wouldn't bounce.
4: I'm just saying.
2: But I'm surprised that they couldn't do, like, an electronic deposit or something.
3: They probably could.
2: Yeah.
4: Yeah.
2: It would just take, like, maybe two business days.
3: Like a wire. It just depends.
2: Yeah.
4: And if you got that much money, you want that money now.
3: I mean, if you get a wire transfer, or it's as good as yours.
4: Well, I understand that, but it's like, I just won $70,000, but I got to wait 2 days.
3: Yeah, I'm fine.
2: Yeah, me too.
4: Nah, man, I want to go to the Waffle House. We're getting smothered and covered, bitches.
3: Yeah. I mean, I'd be like, how about you give me $1,000 in cash,
4: mm-hmm.
3: and then give everything else to me in a check?
4: Yeah.
2: Yeah. And do you have the taxes taken out then and there?
3: Absolutely.
4: Yeah, you don't want to have to deal with that later.
3: Because guess what? You forget.
2: Mm-hmm. Yep.
3: And guess what sucks come April 15th?
2: Mm-hmm.
3: When you got your tax visor on. That's green. You know.
4: The couple of texts here says, your paper trail is the tax form you fill out. They're 1099. This other one says, my son's mom just won shy of 18K, and they gave it to her in cash and made us take it home before continuing to gamble. Wow.
3: Yeah, because what are you going to do? Stuff your pockets like a squirrel? You would gather nuts?
4: You would think they would want you there so you can keep pumping that money back into the casino.
3: Yes, but you're a security liability.
4: I guess you're right.
3: At that point.
4: Yeah.
3: Now, I have seen, like, this was back when the casinos were really small in Iowa, and they would hand cash and be like, get out of here. Put it in a brown bag. Go. Right. Get out of here.
4: And if that ain't shady enough as it is.
3: Well, it was shady.
4: Brown paper sack.
3: Yeah. Yeah.
4: Draw your own dollar symbol on there.
3: Yeah. My gosh. That's crazy to be carrying 70,000 cash for anything.
2: Yeah. I'd be so nervous.
3: I've had checks like for closing on a house and been like 10, 20 grand for a check.
4: Right.
3: Made out not to me, to someone else.
4: Right.
3: And been like, oh boy.
4: Right, you don't want to lose
3: anybody
4: out.
3: Behind me? Dull zoinks. Right?
4: Yeah.
3: And to carry $70,000 cash, you're up to no good. Mm-hmm. You've got to be up to no good.
4: Yeah.
3: And just sit in your car.
4: Mm-hmm.
2: Yeah.
3: All right, we got to take a break. We'll be back.
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0: Well, I don't know where to start. Is it to say that
1: just
0: maybe
1: don't do it all in this break?
0: Yeah, I know. Is it safe to say that TU could be like one of the best this year? Because, whoa, Oklahoma State, stunning number 6 Oregon. I mean, holy cow.
1: Yeah, the that sometimes when upsets happen, they're kind of flukes.
0: Yeah.
1: Like some weird things happen. No, this was complete domination.
0: Yeah. Oh, yeah.
1: Now, Oregon struggled against Boise State when they played them last week.
0: Mm-hmm.
1: So you were like, maybe this was a fluke or Boise State's that good. Now you're like, oh, no, we have a fraud alert.
2: Right. Yeah. I think OSU was just like, hey, we got our asses handed to us by TU last week. We can't let that happen again.
1: Well, TU could be that good.
2: That is a true statement.
1: They struggled in their game on Saturday.
2: Mm-hmm.
1: But but they were still dominant against Oklahoma State. And that guy doesn't have to run a marathon, thank goodness, that we talked about.
0: Yeah.
1: But the thing to me was, well, this is a completely different team. That's what I love about the first few weeks, not just of the college, but NFL, is you're going to find some identities of some teams.
0: Mm-hmm. Yeah.
1: Right? When they rank teams, they're going off hunches.
2: Right.
1: And previous years, who the coach is,
2: and now
1: who's on the team. And now they're having to show who they are.
2: Mm-hmm. Mm-hmm.
1: And the Oregon team had, that quarterback had like 3-4 people there seeing him to go to. He was expected to be the number one draft pick. If he plays like that all season, nope.
0: Yeah.
2: About that.
1: No, they did not look together. They looked flustered.
2: Mm-hmm.
1: With that being said, and I'm not trying to take anything away from Oklahoma State's victory.
2: Right.
1: The rain delay could have thrown them off.
2: So far as like Oregon?
1: Yes.
2: Oh, but they're Ducks. You think they'd be used to it.
1: Right off their backs.
0: Right.
1: But I'm just saying like that could be a logical thing. What I don't understand that makes no sense to me is that Tulsa's not ranked.
0: Mm-hmm.
2: Right.
1: How does Tulsa beat a team that embarrasses considered to be one of the contenders,
2: mm-hmm,
1: and doesn't get ranked?
2: Yeah.
1: That's wild to me. That's wild. Oregon drops 15 spots in the ranking.
2: Yeah.
1: Tulsa doesn't move at all. Like, I know they got like 18 votes, but they don't get moved up at all.
2: Right.
0: Right.
2: Wow, that's TU.
1: So it's detrimental that Oregon loses, but it's not like good that Tulsa beat the team that beat. I don't know.
2: Yeah.
0: Yeah. And it was also very sad day for OU fans losing to Michigan.
1: That's a whole other thing. I wish you wouldn't have brought it up because we got to go to break because there's so much to talk about with that. This is Mateer being Mateer.
0: Mm.
1: He's always been this guy. What you love about Mateer is his ability to be reckless and be Superman. What sucks about him is he tries to be Superman and he throws passes when he doesn't need to and it costs them games.
0: Mm-hmm.
2: Yeah.
1: Nobody's ever going to deny that Mateer isn't a tough as nails, badass quarterback. But what's not good about him is he's a tough as nails, badass quarterback who forces situations that are unnecessary. That defense played a great game, and OU just Mateer gave up the game.
0: Yeah. That's your Balls to the Wall Sports. I'm Lindsay on 97.5 KMOD.
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0: 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BMMS and whatever you'd like to say to 82945. Coming up, best and worst of the weekend. What's the best thing that happened to you? The worst thing that happened to you this weekend? Lindsay, what's the best and what's the worst? I'm sorry. Good morning, Lindsay.
1: Good morning, Corbin. The Red River Rush is coming and the rivalry game. And we want to get you there. 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
2: Well, good morning, Corbin. So the very last Scott Fest is going down this weekend in Broken Arrow at the Broken Arrow Events Park. I want to be there Friday night from like 5 to 7. So I want you to come on by, say hi, get in on the very last Scott Fest that we're going to have around here. You can get all your tickets and information at okscottfest.com.
0: All right, now it's time for best and worst of the weekend. What's the best part of the weekend? What's the worst part of the weekend? We want to hear from you. Text us. What's the best and what's the worst? Lindsay.
1: The best would be I got stuff purged, cleaned out of my house. My a girlfriend, Stephanie, came over. You guys know Stephanie, works down at the bank downstairs. She's a big friend and fan of our show. And she came and helped me. And without her help, I probably wouldn't have gotten my attic cleaned out. I was feeling very overwhelmed by it all. And I'm trying to make room in my house for my mom and all of the things that she's moving into our home. And I know she's going to want to store stuff in our attic as well. And when I opened the door to our walk-in attic, I was like, oh my gosh, where do I even start? Stephanie came and she was like, okay, let's do this. And in 2 hours, we were able to make so much more room for activities in our attic.
3: Hooray!
0: It was activities in the attic?
1: Yeah, it's a movie reference.
0: What movie?
1: Step Brothers.
2: Ah. That's where they make their own bunk beds. They're like, yeah. You got all this room for activities?
0: Yeah, my mistake.
1: But we threw out a bunch of crap. I threw away a whole Christmas tree. Because I know that my mom is like the queen of Christmas. Move over, Mariah Carey. My mother, she decorates for Christmas, and it is a scene, quite a scene. And I know she's bringing two Christmas trees with her, so I'm like, I got to get rid of one anyway. So I did that, got rid of tons of boxes, empties, and just trash. And it took us 2 hours, but we got it done. Filled a couple of garbage cans. Wish I would have got a dumpster, and that's probably the worst. That and along with a couple of broken ornaments along the way that one of my kids stepped on and got glass stuck in his foot. That was probably the worst.
0: But you were getting rid of the ornaments anyway, right?
1: Yeah. But some of them along the way broke and one of the kids stepped on and got glass stuck in his foot.
0: So are you done? Is there anything else you have to do for her arrival?
1: No, not really. I mean, there's a few things that need to be moved upstairs to clean out, to get her bedroom ready, but that's about it. Yeah, so we're like 97% done and ready.
0: Best and worst of the weekend. What's the best part of the weekend? What's the worst part of the weekend? BMMS and whatever that is to 82945. Gimpy, what's the best and what's the worst?
2: So I'm going to have to say, I guess the worst is I'm still dealing with this sludge that put me down last week. All right, so last week it came in on Tuesday, and I told you, I thought it was from breathing in all the dust from Rocklahoma, the dry air and all the dust out there that gave me a little bit of an itch in my throat, but Wednesday morning, I woke up, and I guess it progressively got worse after work, but I woke up Wednesday morning feeling like hammered ass. I went ahead and went through my routines, and that's when I texted you guys. I was getting in the shower, and I was like, I don't know how far I'm going to make it, because I woke up Wednesday morning. I could barely breathe, right? And so I'm like, whew, okay, we'll try. Clearly, it did not work out for me. Okay, so that sickness had put me down pretty much all week, right? I think it was Friday when I started to finally feel better. Okay. Still clearing everything out. I'm still blowing out the yellow chunks. It's nasty. Mm-hmm. It's nasty. So that's probably the worst part. The best part of the weekend, Friday again, you know, starting to feel better. My old lady came down with the same stuff, right? She went to the doctor as to where I don't. And the doctors, she tested. She said, I'm getting tested for all the sickos.
0: Right.
2: So she came back negative on everything. All right. But the doctor said that there was something that's like the flu and like COVID that's going around. I'm like, well, isn't COVID like the flu? But regardless, it was like that's going around or whatever. And so we both have been dealing with this all week long. We both finally started feeling better on Friday, went out and did some music bingo and just tried to get back to, you know, fun, normal kind of life. And I think that was probably the best part of the weekend.
0: I always feel like they say that statement mm-hmm. when there's no real answer, but it's clear you're not well.
1: Right.
2: Again, why don't go to doctors, man? I'm going to spend all that money, use my insurance, whatever, just be like, yeah, I don't know. I don't know what's going on. Here's some high-powered cough syrup. Yeah, okay. What I did was when I left here, because I tried to get everything set up for you guys on Wednesday, and I wasn't feeling it, so I was like, I'm out. I stopped at the grocery store. I got a bottle of NyQuil and a couple of cans of soup, and the four of us became really good friends. So I don't need your high-powered cough syrup, Doc. Just give me some NyQuil and we'll be fine.
0: Right. You just wanted to sleep.
2: Pretty much, basically. And that's all I did for 2-3 days. Yeah, I'd take my dose, glug, glug, glug, glug, glug, pass out for a little while, get up, I'm hungry, let's eat some soup. Yeah. And then take some more, back to sleep.
1: Sleep is usually really great medicine.
0: Rest is rest. Best.
1: Yes. Yeah,
0: rest is best.
2: Yeah, because your body is healing while you're sleeping.
0: That's true. Listen, I don't think Vicks Vapor Rub does anything, but every time I put it on my kids, they're better the next day. So
2: that's got
0: to be the thing, right?
2: As I'm sitting here wheezing, I was like, man, I should get some Vicks Vapor Rub.
0: Bury a dish towel in the backyard.
2: Right.
0: Put a hot stone at the end of my bed.
2: Something. It is rough, man. Rough.
0: Yeah, that sucks, dude. Mm-hmm. And was it the type of sick where you just lay in bed or the type of sick you don't want to do anything?
2: I was one with the couch. I did not really get up and go to my bed at all whatsoever. I just slept on the couch. It was one of those, like, I got the chills, I got the fever. I can't have a blanket on me because it's too hot, but without the blanket on me, it's too cold. You know, I'm miserable. It's just it. It was the pits, man. You know what's bad? I don't ever call in. I power through that stuff. Mm-hmm. And so I couldn't breathe, and I was just like, okay, I'm good.
0: Yeah, my thing is, one, you don't take very much, so yeah, if you're sick, stay home.
2: Mm-hmm.
0: Two, don't bring that here.
1: Exactly.
2: Right, right.
0: Don't bring that funk here, man.
2: Well, and I don't know if it's my thermometer, but like I'll be checking my temperature like throughout the sickness. Well,
0: you gotta stop checking it that way. You gotta do it the normal way.
2: Through the back door?
0: No. No.
2: Under the tongue?
0: Stop doing it that way.
2: It's totally different. Now, I've got one of those ones you stick in your ear, right? And you push the little button and it dee-dee-dee-dee. All right. You got 116 degree temperature. No. Not me. I don't know if I'm doing it wrong. I don't know if I didn't stick it in far enough. I don't know what the problem was.
0: Maybe you didn't have a temperature.
2: Maybe so, but I sure felt like it. I sure felt hot AF and with the chills. It was so bizarre, man. So bizarre. And it's like 116 degrees outside, so I'm in my house shivering. I'm like, I'll just go outside and warm up a little bit. And then I'm sweating like a damn slave, and I'm like, oh, God, this isn't working either. I'm like, I don't know what to do with myself. It was bad.
0: Best and worst of the weekend. What's the best part of the weekend? What's the worst part of the weekend? Best part of the weekend has got to be watching football all day Saturday and Sunday. It was awesome. Worst part of the weekend would have to be my kids cheers, and the game got pushed till instead of it being in the afternoon, it was like the sun was setting when we came home. Threw off the whole schedule. We were having some friends over for dinner, all that, and it just kind of derailed everything. So that had been the worst, but that's not a big deal. But watching football, man, watching exciting games, the NFL games yesterday, there were some really great ones. It was a great weekend for football.
2: Now you guys play tonight, right?
0: Yes.
2: Yeah.
0: Yeah, we'll see. We'll see. No best this weekend. Worst, woke up sick. My kids share everything but toys. Do you want to play with their toys? Worst, OU lost. Best, couldn't lose at three different casinos over the weekend.
1: Wow.
0: Best, took off Friday, had a three-day work week with my kid. Worst, the relentless heat continues this week.
2: Yeah, but a relief is on the way.
0: Mm-hmm. The worst was I only worked for 15 hours last week and got paid $800. The best was I only worked 15 hours last week and had all the extra time with my family. Best, got new glasses. Mm-hmm. Worst, had to work. There's something about when you get new glasses, you feel like, yeah. Like, huh? Like you got a little pep in your step.
2: Look at me, huh?
0: You'll give a little head nod like, hey. You're just shy of pointing to your new right. spectacles.
1: Right. Yeah. New specs. Who dis?
0: You're like, hey. Hi. Like, settle down.
2: Cheesing away with your new fancy glasses.
0: Yeah. Mm-hmm. I'm always a believer that when you go to the eye doctor, they make a change. And it just gets, it's just getting worse. It's kind of like the iPhone update. They update it, so you'll have to buy a new one.
2: Mm-hmm. Right.
0: Like, I sometimes wonder if you go to the eye doctor and they're like, oh, yeah, well, we're going to have to change this.
2: It's all a scam, man.
0: It might be. It might be. Nothing a little NyQuil can't fix, am I right?
2: Absolutely.
0: All right, we got to take a break. We come back, we got tickets to see Billy Idol.
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0: Good morning. It's the Big Mad Morning Show. BMMS, and then what you want to say to 82945. How does tickets to Billy Idol sound? Because we got them to give away. 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And I'm going to play a few seconds from a song. 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Call up. Get you on the phone. And let's go right here. Good morning. You're on the air. What is your name?
1: My name is Jim.
0: Jim, how are you today?
1: I'm doing well. How about yourself?
0: Good, Jim. Let me play the clue. If you guess it correctly, you're going to get the tickets to see Billy Idol.
1: Okay.
0: All right, here is the clue.
1: Hunger Strike, Temple of the Dog.
0: It is, man. You didn't even need a few seconds. I saw Gimpy bobbing his head, like trying to recall it. And Lindsay, you got it right away. Congratulations. You're getting those tickets to see Billy Idol next Tuesday at the BOK Center, buddy.
1: Excellent. Thank you.
0: First call on the list. Came to play.
2: Yeah.
3: Hell yeah.
0: Not messing around. I finally got a chance to sit down and watch some of House of Dragon.
2: Yeah.
3: Oh, yeah.
0: Now, I had seen the first two seasons, mm-hmm. right? Mm-hmm. And they had started the third season. Man, is it good.
4: Yeah, isn't it though?
0: The third season's really good.
4: Yeah. Yeah, they're not messing around.
0: The first episode was a little slow, but the second and third episode, oh boy.
4: Mm-hmm.
0: Oh
4: mm-hmm.
0: boy, not to play spoiler, but she's getting pissed.
4: As she should.
0: Yeah.
4: As she should.
0: So for those that don't know, House of Dragon is the prequel, if you will, mm-hmm. to Game of Thrones. And it is following this fight for the kingdom. And the queen, or believed to be queen, is the daughter of the king who said she should be it. And then there was some infighting that happened and
4: right.
0: who should be that. And
4: last blah, blah, minute blah. Changed their mind.
0: Yeah. Mm. After the death, they're like, nuh-uh. Right. He told me.
2: Which house is it?
0: Well, Daenerys, the Targaryen.
4: Okay.
0: Yeah. Rhaenyra is the queen's name. And so, whatever, they have this fight and this war. And I don't think Aegon's the weird guy with the eye. I don't think he's dead. Now, I'm only three episodes in.
4: The actual king.
0: No. The brother.
4: Oh, the brother. Yeah. Oh, no.
0: No. Because my wife's like, no, he's dead. I'm like, no, we saw him get hurt.
4: God, I want to spoil this for you so bad, but I won't.
0: You can spoil it for me.
4: You're in for a treat, I'll tell you that much. Because he ain't dead.
0: No, his character's menacing.
4: He goes crazy. There's a point where he's in his psychosis where he starts banging his mom.
2: Oh.
0: Oh, yeah. No, there was a weird scene where she's trying to convince him to do something.
4: Uh-huh.
0: And he's close and he leans in and kisses her. And she's like, I don't know what to do.
4: Well, I mean, he's shacked up with this one broad at this castle. The castle that the other guy went to.
0: Yeah.
4: That kind of goes crazy. And that's where he goes crazier there. I guess I'm just going to call it the crazy castle. I guess he thinks he's banging his mom. But really, it's the lady the witch that lived. Messed up, bro. This season is solid.
0: It's really good.
2: Is it better than?
0: I think so.
2: Okay. Yeah.
4: There is one hell of a dragon fight that goes on. I mean, if you thought the ones before that took all the kids down, that killed her kids and all that, you think that was good? Nah. There's a point to where there's three, four dragons, and they all just pissed off at each other. And I'm like, okay, this is a pretty badass dragon fight.
0: I will say this about that show. You can't be passive watching it.
4: Mm-mm.
0: You got to pay attention.
2: Yeah.
0: Because the characters and the names cross so much
4: mm-hmm.
0: and the frustration, like it can easily, you get lost real fast.
4: Mm-hmm.
0: There's times I have to pause and be like, wait, I thought that was so-and-so and so-and-so. Mm-hmm. And she's like, no, that's so-and-so.
4: Yeah.
0: Mm. Yeah. It's awesome. The boat fight scene was awesome.
4: Oh, yeah. That's pretty badass.
0: Yeah. The scene with the faux kid. The fake kid.
4: Right?
0: I knew something was up anyway, but...
4: Never speaks, never does anything, and they're trying to pass it off, and they're like, wait a minute, you don't even know this person. Yeah.
0: Yeah. It's. I would say it's better than Game of Thrones, for sure, House of Dragon on HBO. All right, we got to take a break. We'll be back.
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0: 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It's the Big Mad Morning Show. BMMS and whatever you'd like to say to 82945. Jeff Hinsley's going to join us at 9. You got a question? 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Let's see what Gimpy has in his 4x4.
1: Hey, Coleman, it says here that President Trump says that checks will come.
2: Yeah, right.
1: Hold your breath. The President Trump says that if Republicans maintain control of Congress after the midterms, that Americans will be issued $5,000 dividend checks. My ass. Trump says that the payments would be possible because the government is just taking in so much money. But he has not provided the details funding the plan. The proposal could cost more than $1.2 trillion and would require congressional approval.
0: Yeah. No.
1: Yeah. Along with our Doge checks, right?
0: Right. Or the tariff refund checks.
1: Right, exactly. What else we got here? GLP-1 drugs linked to potentially deadly brain disorder. Researchers are warning the public of a rare but possibly life-threatening brain disorder that may be tied to GLP-1 weight loss drugs. A new study published in Clinical Nutrition identified 15 reported cases of a neurological disorder caused by severe vitamin B1 deficiency in people taking GLP-1s. Most of the cases involve semaglutide, sold under the brand name Ozempic and Wegovy, or tirzepatide, sold as Mounjaro or Zepbound. Researchers stress that the study cannot prove the medications caused the condition. That's still scary. The CDC report finds Americans are tired. And more no-duh news. A report from the CDC's National Center for Health Statistics says about 71% of adults in the U.S. say that they experience fatigue on multiple days over the past 3 months. Women and younger adults are more likely to report frequent fatigue, meaning most days or every day. The lead author of the report said fatigue is one of the most frequently reported health concerns in primary care visits in the U.S. The researchers said fatigue isn't ordinary sleeplessness. It's physical or mental exhaustion that does not improve with added sleep or rest.
0: Yeah, I think that there's a big difference between I'm tired and, like, I literally can't do anything.
3: Right.
1: Just drained.
0: Right? Yeah. There's tired and I can keep going. I'm just tired. But then there's, like, you look in the mirror and you have to go, I can do this.
3: Yes.
0: I can do this.
1: Yeah, right.
0: I can do this.
1: Yeah. I think that's where the 71% are at.
0: Yeah.
1: Lastly, here, the Tulsa State Fair alerts public to scam targeting vendors. The Tulsa State Fair shared a statement warning the public to be on the lookout for a fraudulent communications alert. Now, officials with the Tulsa State Fair said that if you have received an unsolicited message offering vendors and or concession space with a request for payment, you're advised not to send any payments. And to refrain from sharing any personal or financial information. Officials with the Tulsa State Fair said that they are actively looking into the situation and are, quote, taking steps to prevent others from being affected.

0: better best, never let it rest. The Bears blew out the Panthers 59-37 in the highest scoring season opener in franchise history.
1: Not just franchise history, in NFL history.
0: It was amazing. DeAndre Swift rushed for 3 touchdowns. Caleb Williams, 334 total yards, 4 touchdowns in the opener. They were unbelievable. Yeah. Don't doubt my Bears for a second.
1: Settle down. It's one game. It's like I heard Caleb after the game, and he was like, this is nothing compared to what we're going to do. Settle down.
2: We're like, going to the Super Bowl.
1: Credit where credit's due, but also settle down. Because what are you going to say when you get blown out, if you get blown out? It's the NFL. Anything can happen.
0: It's so true.
1: He did have a great game, but also Carolina played really bad, too, and they capitalized on it. Ben Foster had an interview earlier in the week, and he was asked about a statement he made last year where he said that this team isn't playing at championship caliber yet.
2: Okay.
1: And he said, yeah, I did say that, and I can't say that this year. That's a great statement, right?
0: Yeah.
1: That is a hell of a way to get your team motivated. But Caleb was great. He 72% completion rate, if I remember right. Yeah. He was on fire.
2: Yeah.
1: Power of the mustache, man.
0: Yeah, I know. They'll try to carry that momentum into their home opener against Detroit this coming Sunday. It'll be interesting.
1: That's a different beast.
0: Yeah.
1: That's not Carolina.
0: Yeah, well, I mean, Carolina, they won their division last year, too.
1: They had a losing record.
0: Yeah.
1: That's not the same. Somebody tried to taunt that last week. They had a losing record. Someone has to win the division.
0: Mm-hmm.
1: Even if you have a losing record, you could win the people. Like, they went to the playoffs. So they had a losing record.
0: Even 37, though, is a high score.
1: Okay.
0: So it wasn't like they
1: were. What does that tell you about their defense?
0: Horrible.
1: What does that tell you about their defense?
0: Yeah,
1: the Bears defense.
0: Right. But 59 and is.
1: That. What does that tell you about amazing. Carolina's defense?
0: Yeah. Their defense is bad. Giants took down the rival Cowboys 28-20 on Sunday Night Football. From East Rutherford, Jackson Dart threw for 230 yards and added more than 50 rushing yards to go with 3 touchdowns. Javonte Williams found pay dirt twice, but took a critical taunting penalty on his last score, which forced a missed extra point when Dallas was mounting its comeback attempt.
1: Yeah, I think Dallas has a problem. Dak has got to throw more than 175 yards. Right?
0: Mm-hmm.
1: The defense was just getting crushed in terms of constantly on the field.
2: Mm-hmm.
1: And the penalties didn't help either.
0: Yeah.
1: I watched the highlights this morning. I was like, oof. I hate Jackson Dart, though.
2: Yeah.
1: He just comes across so smug.
0: A little bit, yeah.
1: Cam Scataboo, on the other hand, he comes across as smug and douchey, but you're like, I like watching
0: him
1: play, man.
0: Yes.
2: The conspiracy right now is that it was rigged because of 9/11 and New York.
0: I don't think so.
1: We still doing that, huh?
2: Uh-huh.
1: Okay.
0: It was a beautiful opening ceremonies last night for that game.
1: Sure.
0: But Scataboo, when he got, there was a face mask, and he had a bloody nose, and they didn't call it. I thought that was crap. It was clearly, he clearly got face masks, and they didn't call that on him. The Jets dominated the Titans 23-10 in the season opener from Nissan Stadium. I know Geno Smith, man, he's good.
1: He's okay.
0: He was horrible last year. I mean, we called him trash last season.
1: He was trash last season.
0: He was.
1: But he hasn't been, you're not in the league this long and keep making teams because you're always trash.
0: Yeah. He started his first game for Gangrene since 2016, and he completed 19 of his 24 pass attempts for 215 yards. Brees Hall and Kenyon Sadiq each recorded a rushing touchdown. New York begins the year 1-0. Cam Ward threw for 140 yards and a touchdown for Tennessee, which is 0-1 for the sixth straight season.
1: I think the biggest surprise for me was the Chargers game yesterday. The Chargers... Well, let me take it back. I mean, Chicago scoring 50, that many points is wild.
0: Yeah,
1: that's insane. But the Chargers game, them losing to Arizona, you're like, what? People were picking them to win the division.
2: Right.
1: They did not look like that team.
2: Oh, they're just, it's the first game, man. They're not ready yet.
1: Oh, man. Remember, Arizona went 3-14 last year. The Chargers are expected to win the division. Mm-hmm. And they only controlled the ball for 37 minutes. I'm sorry, the Cardinals controlled the ball for 37 minutes. No turnovers. Herbert had one touchdown.
0: Yeah.
1: This is, people are like, oh, he's an MVP, potential MVP. No, he's not.
2: Yeah, about that.
1: Yeah. Minnesota game was another crazy game. Mm-hmm. They're like, yeah. What? Kyler Murray gets concussed. Mm-hmm. And then, what's his name's got to come in? Carson?
2: Right.
0: Mm-hmm.
1: Right? Was it Carson that came in? You're like,
0: yeah,
1: Carson. Ah.
0: Yeah. Threw for 3 touchdowns.
1: Wild.
0: Yeah. They beat the Packers 39-22.
1: Yeah. And it's not like Love had a bad game. He threw 387 yards.
0: Uh-huh. 2 touchdowns and a pick.
1: Just collapsed by Green Bay.
0: Yeah.
1: Just gave it away. Settle down. You're getting a little out over your skis there, Bears fan.
0: I like Green Bay.
1: That's fine, but you're getting out over your skis there, Bears fan. At least, hey, listen, I'm being a realist about my Chiefs. We have a guy who's never taken an NFL snap playing left tackle tonight. Never taken an NFL snap. We've got Mahomes coming back. We have not seen, we don't know what shape he's in.
2: Right.
1: Allegedly, he said he's been in shape, he's been ready since June. And the reason it moved so fast for him is because he didn't wait for the swelling to go down. He went and started rehab right away. And they did surgery before swelling even happened. Mm-hmm. That's what they're saying was the big X factor. There's too many unknowns. Is Kenneth Walker going to be a running back? Is he going to be able to release pressure on Mahomes for doing so many carries, right? We haven't had a 1,000-yard rushing running back in over a decade, like 15 years or something. The defense, what's that going to look like? Chris Jones was hurt on Friday and Saturday. I have not a lot of hopes for my Chiefs. I'm just saying, Bears fan, let's settle down. It's one game. We're still learning who teams are.
0: Yeah, I'm still going to be excited for them when they do really well.
1: You can be excited, but you can't act like they're dominant.
0: I mean, yesterday they definitely dominated.
1: That's true.
0: Yeah. And that's your Balls of the Wall Sports. I'm Lindsay on 97.5 KMOD.
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0: Time for Our Listeners Are Awesome. This is where we chat with the listener. They share part of their life with us. On the phone with us right now is Anthony. Hi, Anthony. How are you?
3: Good. How are you?
0: I'm good, buddy. It says here that you were in the Army. How old were you when you joined the Army?
3: I was, Corbin. I was 21.
0: What made you want to join?
3: A couple of reasons. First of all, ever since I was a kid, I've always looked up to a lot of Vietnam and World War II vets. So I felt like it was my duty to serve the communities, the states, and the whole country itself, the United States, and just do my part as, you know, as a citizen.
0: What was that like? Was Army your first choice?
3: It was between the Army and the Marines, to be exact. I kind of wanted to go. I kind of did my research, talked to recruiters, and at the end of the day, the Army just kind of it had everything I was looking for.
0: And do you remember being nervous that getting on the bus or the plane to go to boot?
3: I was. One of the hardest things about being nervous is you're going to a whole different world. Even though you're not going out of this world, you're going to a whole different mindset on you will not see your family for a while, you know, very limited communication with them. And, you know, when you're having, a possibly hard time adjusting to the military life compared to what you have been used to for the past 20-something or whatnot years, it's a nerve-wracking feeling because you don't know what the outcome is. You know it's going to be a great outcome, but you just don't know. So it is always a little nervous-ing.
2: So you did tours in Iraq and Afghanistan. I guess the question is, which were you more nervous for, going to boot or going to war?
3: Actually, I think I was more nervous going to boot camp, what they call basic training, because you don't know you're not sure at the time of how much your body can take. So at the time when you graduate basic training boot camp, you know, you've accomplished so much that your body has thought you could never accomplish. So, and with that and the proper training, once you get to your proper duty station and you train like crazy, it's almost like a feeling like, hey, I trained so much, I trained for so long, let's do the job.
0: You were infantry, so that means fight on foot, right? Like you had engagement with the enemy. But what was that like for you? Was it pretty routine, like just what you had trained for and felt normal, besides the obviously people shooting at you and stuff? But did it feel routine to you, or was it just, you know, the heavy backpacks and all that? Was it just more work than you expected?
3: A little both. Going to, I'll speak about Afghanistan. The climate over there is much different. The air is very thick. So you're used to training out in the stateside and different training sites. But once you get to a different country, you have to acclimate to that kind of weather, the vegetation, the mountains. So it was pretty tough. But, you know, climbing up mountains thousands of feet high and setting up there and setting up observation points, you know, it feels good. So, yeah, it was boots on ground. And also we were also mounted patrol, which is, you know, we had MATVs and Humvees.
0: So I have a military philosophy question. Do you still follow military stuff?
3: Every now and then.
0: So a question I have, because I feel like you're the right person to ask this to. There will always be infantry. Okay. We will always need boots on ground to do some of the heavy lifting, right? But what we've seen happen in Ukraine with drones, are we going to see the use of infantry less?
3: You know what? I think that we will see the infantry less because with modern technology, I think it'll save us a lot of manpower. I feel like it's easier to spot the enemy with drones. I feel like it's just an easier target and an easier safe tool to save soldiers. Now, I'm not in the military anymore. I can't really speak specifically on it, but that's my personal opinion. And I think it's a great thing. I think with all the technology that other countries have, you know, boots on the ground, it's not 2003 to 2011 anymore. We're fighting a different technology of war.
2: Do you think it's possible with the rise of robotics and AI that boots on the ground, human beings, will be replaced by these robotics and we'll start seeing that?
3: You know what? I haven't looked that further into it. I don't think so. I really, sometimes I even can't believe the whole concept of AI. I feel like it's so surreal, I guess because it's such a new thing to me. But I don't see it. I know we all grew up watching Terminator and we all thought maybe there's going to be soldiers like that, but I don't see it, but I could be wrong.
0: Tell me about being ambushed in Afghanistan. What was that like for you? When I bring that up, what's the thoughts that enter your mind?
3: Oh, blessed to be survived. There was one ambush that I always every now and then get in my mind and how grateful I was to survive. But short story, we were on a mounted patrol. We were going to a different FOB, and we were on a cliff driving down a dirt road, and we were following the ANA, which is the Afghan Army, as we were working with coalition forces. And out of the middle of nowhere, there was an IED that set off, and there was a second IED that set off, which ended up striking the lead vehicle, which is the Afghan Army. It flipped its Humvee over. Unfortunately, one soldier out of the three soldiers in that Humvee passed away. And we could not get that Humvee out. We couldn't flip it over. So as we were deciding what to do in order to continue our mission and get the bird up here so we can try to save that soldier that was not breathing, we got ambushed from across the river, and a bunch of houses. We were just deciding what we were doing, all of us, and we started hearing pop shots, and we started seeing the dirt by our feet kind of blow up in a dust, if you will. So we knew that it was an ambush, and we had to take cover behind that Humvee, and a lot of us suppressed fire so we can continue mission, we can stay alive.
0: We're talking with Anthony. Our listeners are awesome. We're talking about his military service. 8 years you were in, so that means you re-enlisted. Did you want to, or did they kind of force your hand a little?
3: No, I really wanted to. At that time, I had so much drive to stay in. The Army's been good to me. At the time, they had a lot of incentives. You know, you can, if you re-enlist, you can go to whatever duty station you would like, whatever schools. So it was definitely a great experience to re-enlist and keep on doing the job. Not only that, I mean, you got paid to, be as fit as you can be. It was part of your job, and it was a great thing. It was awesome.
0: Is that why when you got out, you decided to pursue law enforcement, because you knew it's kind of the same mindset, but also you'd have to stay fit?
3: That is one of the factors. Getting out into the civilian world, you kind of wonder, okay, what's next in your chapter in life? You know, I went to school, I got a degree, and then you kind of choose your doors, and you realize what you were made up for. Now, there are some people that get out and they become doctors and nurses out of the military. They become, you know, businessmen. I myself knew deep down that I had a drive to be back in uniform, to serve the communities, to serve the people, and help and just be there for whoever needs help in the time of need. And that just was my calling.
0: Is that what the best part of being an officer is for you?
3: It is. I love protecting people. I love being a servant to the communities and the surrounding communities. When people are in need of help, I like being the respondent. I like being a first responder and doing what I can to keep them safe and make them feel rest assured that I'm here to help.
0: Which call do you get that you're like, all right? Like, it's, I don't want to say it's not your favorite, because I'm sure there's a lot that you aren't great, but what's one that you hear that you get across the radio and you're like, okay, all right, big boy time?
3: So are you stating like the call that could be like a big situation or a call
0: that you're just not looking forward to dealing with?
3: A call, well, you know, technically, No, I love every call I get. A small situation can turn into a big situation. I guess the calls that, you know, that can be handled within themselves, you know, just neighbors picking at each other for, you know, maybe their waters are going next door to their waters, their neighbor's yard from, say, their pool or whatnot.
0: Right.
3: And, you know, it just basically calls that I have to let people know, like, hey, this, you know, this is not a criminal matter. This is a civil matter. So if you're uncomfortable with what your neighbor's doing, you know, you're going to have to take that in court and civil claims. And it's a civil matter. So a lot of people get the misconception of, hey, you know, I need to call the authorities to handle this. But a lot of them don't know, and that's what we advise them. This is a civil matter, and this is what you need to do.
0: What call do you get excited for?
3: Oh, there's a few. Whenever there's, a vehicle driving out of control, we get calls to be on the lookout, or possibly drunk driver, and that's always a serious one, because you want to get that possibly drunk driver out of the roadway and get them out of the road and keep the citizens safe that are driving the highways and the streets. So a lot of those, get me right in the mood to locate them and keep them off the road and see if, you know, and investigate it and see if it is driving under their influence or driving while intoxicated. So those are one of them.
0: I'm going to rephrase it, because what call do you get is the best use of your skills in training?
3: Okay, that's a good one. The best one, I'd have to say when I encounter a call that has to do with people having a situation where they cannot, where they're conflicting, whether it be families or friends or neighbors, where it can get kind of, you know, hostile. I've always been a good person, a good communicator to strangers. I'm very easy to talk to. So when I get a call of a disturbance, i.e. a domestic dispute, I go in there very cautious, but I maintain my professionalism, and I make sure that I get every side of the story and try to calm the situation down to de-escalate. That way I can do my investigation and I can find out what matters do I need to take. And it's sometimes when you interact with people that are very hostile towards law enforcement, or they don't want to be talked to, you have to use specific verbiage. That way they can get that conception of you trying to help them, whether just to come up and be this you know, this bad person coming up to their house and, you know, trying to, you know, I guess you, if you will, you know, trying to get them in trouble. But that is one of my perks in working in the jails. I grew up in this field. I worked with a lot of inmates, and I learned to listen, learn to talk, and assess the situation on everything.
0: Couple more things for you, and then we're going to let you go, Anthony.
3: Yes, sir.
0: Let me ask you about when you interact with a vet. Is there anything you want to say to vets?
3: When I interact with vets, I tell them, you know, I also served, and we form a very good, close communication. We tell each other stories for a minute or two, whether it be a passerby or someone that I've known for a little bit. You know, I tell them, hey, thank you for your service. You know, they tell me thank you for my service. And it's a good bond, even though you might be strangers on the outside. In the inside, you're always close, and you have an open communication, and you're always willing to, you know, correlate any close conversation because you feel like you already know them.
0: Yeah, I would imagine there's probably even some lingo you can use that kind of neutralizes the situation.
3: Yeah, you know, we have our little inside jokes. You know, we talk about, you know, the food in the Army to, you know, sleeping out in the field and, you know, just playing video games in our barracks, being goofballs. So it was good times. And the cool thing is when you talk to another vet, a lot, you know, 90% of the chance, you're always relating to, you know, something you've experienced in the military. So it's pretty awesome.
0: All right, two more questions. You can't be a police officer anymore. You can't be in law enforcement. Can't be a first responder. What career do you do?
3: My next career would be the work for the Veteran Affairs. I love work. I love going to the Veteran Affairs when I got appointments, and it is just so nice to see people that work for the Veteran Affairs. You know, help veterans in time of need. And I feel like that would be my next calling, is working for the Veteran Affairs and helping other vets and helping their families.
0: What was the best thing? What was the last thing you bought on Amazon, had delivered to your house?
3: The last thing I bought, I would have to say, I bought a saxophone for my son. He loves music. He plays clarinet in school, and he's always asking me for new instruments. His birthday's coming up, so I'm getting him a bass clarinet, which is they're a good price. They're not cheap, but you know, Amazon's my best friend.
0: Tell me about it. It's always fascinating to me about things that I had no idea you could buy a bass clarinet off Amazon, but you can buy a casket, so why not be able to buy that, right?
3: Oh yeah, they got everything you can imagine.
0: Man, Anthony, thanks for sharing your stories with us, especially with military stuff. I appreciate the sacrifice you had to give up just to be a part of that for me and everyone else. So thank you for your service, and thanks for being in law enforcement too. I don't think that's said enough, and I appreciate you taking the time with us.
3: Yes, sir. Thank you, Corbin, Gimpy, and Lindsay, and I appreciate you guys, and you guys always make my mornings great.
0: Awesome.
3: To y'all.
0: Now, are you?
3: Thank you for having me.
0: Yeah, hey, if you pull one of us over, though.
2: Yeah, that's right.
3: I'll be sure to get a selfie with y'all.
0: Before or after we touch the metal. All right, man. Thank you so much, buddy. See you later.
3: All right. Thank you.
0: See you later. That's Anthony. Our listeners are awesome. We'll be back.
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0: morning. It's the Big Man. BMMS and whatever you'd like to say to 82945. Coming up, Jeff Hensley's going to join us. 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Crazy story about a 15-year-old boy surviving in Alaska, if you haven't heard this. This kid named Derek, he survived 62 hours stranded in Alaska when his small fishing boat capsized. He was going halibut fishing with his 35-year-old brother and a cousin. After the boat flipped, the 15-year-old managed to stay on top of the overturned boat. His brother became trapped underneath the boat and drowned. His cousin stayed on the hull with Derek, but later slipped into the water and died.
1: Oh, Jesus. My God.
0: Derek told rescuers he watched both of them perish. Mm. He spent 2 days kneeling or sitting on the overturned boat with no food or fresh water, and temperatures hovered around 50 degrees, and he tried to stay out of the water so he wouldn't be cold. And some people are saying that's what ultimately made him survive.
1: Yeah.
0: The Coast Guard spotted him Monday morning, about 4 miles from where he was supposed to be. A nearby fishing vessel was directed to him and pulled him aboard. He had hypothermia. His teeth were chattering, you know, that kind of thing. But he was conscious and able to explain what had happened. It is crazy to me that he was able to do this.
1: Yeah.
0: The captain said that his brother was still underneath the overturned boat.
1: Oh, wow.
0: And his cousin slipped away the previous night. So the cousin was almost survived.
2: Mm-hmm. Mm-hmm.
0: So you were like, oh, he's going to make it. He's going to make it. We're going to make it. We're going to make it. Boom.
1: Right.
0: And I'm telling you, I can only imagine when there's two of you are like, we can do this.
2: Yeah.
0: No, don't give up yet. Mm-hmm. But then one of you slips off and dies. You're like, oh, no.
1: Right.
2: Right.
1: You've already watched your brother, right, die. Yeah.
0: Not everybody has a FedEx package with a soccer ball in it.
1: Right.
2: Yeah.
1: Taking shoes off a dead man or whatever.
0: Yeah. Mm-hmm. And letting that be their buddy through all of it.
1: Yeah. And how many days did you say?
0: 62 hours.
1: 62 hours.
0: So 2 days?
2: Mm-hmm.
0: A little over 2 days?
1: Okay. 24, 48, 72. So just under 3 days, yeah. That's a long time.
0: And as on top of a boat?
1: Uh-huh. Without any food?
0: Yeah.
1: Or anything like that? Good for him. I mean, it sucks you have to watch your brother and your cousin die.
2: Right.
1: But...
0: And it looked like it was one of those like flat bottom boats that was that's maybe like 10, 12 feet long.
2: Mm-hmm. Yeah, like a John boat.
0: Sure.
1: Okay.
0: Throwing that term around like I know boats. I'm not boat aficionado like you.
2: Boatologist.
0: Yeah. I'm not, you're such a boat expert. You got the gravy once. Yeah, so it wasn't, to me, it wasn't like, you know, a pier point he was balancing on a point. It was
1: right,
0: flat.
1: Right.
0: So he could stay on it
1: but
0: to a degree.
1: At any point in time, that boat could have gone under and left him floating in the water.
2: Yeah.
1: So he got really lucky on that one.
0: Oh, my gosh, yeah.
1: Mm-hmm.
0: Oh, my gosh. I think that if you were from maybe any other state, you might not be able to do that.
1: Okay.
0: Because I think people that live in Alaska are just built different.
2: Exactly.
0: And I'm not talking about Anchorage.
1: Right.
0: Right? You watch those shows where people live in Alaska and they go months without a trip to the grocery store.
2: Yeah.
0: Or months without seeing another individual. You're just built different. Now, there are places, I think, in America where that type of lifestyle exists. It's
1: right.
0: Just few and far between.
2: Right.
1: But here's the thing, man. Like, nobody trains for that. Your grandpa doesn't take you out onto the river and be like, all right, boy, now this could happen at any point in time in your life. Your boat could flip. You'll find yourself on top of it. What are you going to do? You don't train for that sort of thing.
2: I mean, maybe, but not Not even a handful of people, probably.
0: Well, I would argue you don't train for it like I'm going to train you.
1: Right.
0: But that's what I'm saying is that people that live in Alaska, that's part of their everyday life is to have this thing called grit.
1: Right.
0: And tenacity.
1: Right.
0: Right. And to understand that life's going to kick you in the balls. Let me phrase that. Mother Nature's going to kick you in the balls every so often.
1: Right. Yeah.
0: And you just got to try and bear, you know, hope for the best. Hope the snow melts. Right. Hope a moose comes by. Hope my arrow lands.
1: Right.
0: Hope my shot lands.
1: Yeah.
0: Hope we get some fish.
2: Yeah.
0: Hope the river doesn't thaw as I'm on it.
1: Right.
0: Right? So I think that's what I mean. You're right. I don't think there's an intentional sit down and train, but I think there is an intentional sit down and train of like, this is what life is like here.
1: Right. And just be prepared for anything. Anything could happen.
0: Yeah, more like be prepared for the life.
1: Right, right, right. And I'm sure there is some kind of, you know, survival training instinct. You know, you live out in the wild like that. So, of course, they're going to have something, you know. Be prepared for anything
0: possible. Again, I understand what you're saying, and I don't disagree. I just don't think it's intentional, like, survival training. It is, this is how we live here.
1: Mm-hmm. Figure it out.
0: This, you know. We go to the grocery store. We drive down Yale. We go across. That's just part of our life.
1: Right.
0: But when part of your life is you don't see people for months, right, or you've got to go hunt for moose,
1: mm-hmm,
0: or you build an igloo, which some do, by the way, at least on the show I watched.
1: Yeah. Right, right.
0: I just don't know if anybody else, I don't know if I could have lasted 62 hours on top of a boat because my mind would have been like, I got to try moving.
2: Yeah.
1: Right.
0: Ain't nobody coming to help me. Mm-hmm. I got to help myself. Mm-hmm. Oh, I'll try to catch a fish. I mean, so I would have had to try. And maybe this kid didn't. He gave up and he's like, I'll just see what happens.
1: Right. And luckily the fishing boat came by.
0: The Coast Guard saw him.
1: Oh, the Coast Guard, yeah.
0: Yeah. Mm. And again, 15.
1: Yeah.
0: Just dumb enough. Right?
1: Yeah.
0: To not want to try. Mm. How many 15-year-olds we know are pretty lazy? Like, I'm just saying. It's entirely possible that that's what happened, too.
1: Mm-hmm.
0: But wild to have to experience to see your cousin slip off and die. Maybe he didn't know his brother was underneath him.
1: Right.
0: Or can you imagine he's underneath and he's like.
2: Oh, gosh.
0: And then you know it stops.
1: Mm-hmm.
0: All right. We got to take a break. We'll be back.
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Good morning. It's the Big Man Morning Show. We love hearing from you. BMMS and whatever you'd like to say to 82945. Let's go ahead and see what Lindsay's got for Balls to the Wall Sports.

0: LA Rams defensive end Myles Garrett is said to miss some time. Multiple sources reporting that Garrett will have arthroscopic surgery on his knee and be placed on injured reserve. He'll miss at least the next four games.
1: No! He's missing more than four games.
0: I think so, too. They say that he'll be eligible to return in week six when the Rams take on the Arizona Cardinals. And this is coming after L.A. suffered a season-opening loss to the Niners in Australia.
1: Yeah. So I have questions.
2: Yeah.
1: Two. One, how did the Rams not know it was this serious?
2: So far as like his injury,
1: he didn't really practice in the preseason,
2: right?
1: Because of his knee problem,
0: right?
1: So either he wasn't talking to them, or they were trying to brush it under the table, right?
2: I think it was all ill prepared. We just want to get out there and we want to do the best, and this is one of our best players. Get out there.
1: This is like your guy, like you.
0: Yeah,
2: right.
1: Remember, people are like, oh no, they're going to be dangerous, right?
0: Yep,
1: and. And then you get the, you know, what's his name joins him and you're like, oh, they're going to be, he came out of retirement. Aaron Donald comes out of retirement. And you're like, what? And now Aaron Donald's like, whoa, this is not, this is what I love about the offseason. The offseason happens and you hear all these big trades. You're like, oh man,
2: right?
1: Trouble. LA is going to be trouble. LA is going to be problems. No.
0: Nope.
1: Oh, New England. They got AJ. Oh, they're going to be so. Oh, nope.
0: Mm-hmm. Nope.
1: But nobody knows.
2: Mm-hmm.
1: Ain't nobody had Chicago scoring 59 points.
0: No.
2: True.
1: Ain't nobody had the Cardinals beating the Chargers.
2: Mm-hmm.
1: Yeah. I think that's huge. I think. He's not going to play. I think he's going to be out way more than 4 weeks.
2: You think so?
1: I think so. That is not a light injury.
0: No, it's not. How old is he? He's not young.
1: No. 32, 31, I think.
0: Okay.
1: He's 30.
0: Yeah. Okay. That's knees, man. I think he'll be out at least 6 weeks.
1: And they're just saying knee injury.
0: Yeah.
2: Right.
0: But it's surgery. It's surgery.
1: Right, but you can have where they do the little cameras, they can do that one, and it's not very invasive.
2: Right. Okay.
1: If they're having a light, just they're trimming something, no big deal. Hit 4 weeks makes sense.
2: Mm-hmm.
1: But if they have to do a repair,
0: mm-hmm.
1: that's different.
0: Yeah. We didn't even mention the Raiders had a great game, too. 27 beating the Dolphins 27-13 yesterday.
1: Okay, pause. I wouldn't say they had a great game. They played the Dolphins.
0: Yeah, that's true.
1: Right? They were supposed to win that game.
2: Right.
0: Yeah.
1: And it wasn't dominant, if I'm not mistaken.
0: Yeah. Yeah.
1: So
0: 27-13.
1: Yeah, okay.
2: Right. Yeah. But it's not like it's a one-sided game.
1: It wasn't 59-13.
2: Right.
1: Then you're like, whoa, the Dolphins are really bad.
0: We'll see how they do against the Chargers on Sunday.
1: I don't know. The Chargers might not be good.
0: Mm-hmm. Yeah.
2: But because they lost to Arizona.
1: That's the crazy thing about the beginning of the season is you see games that play out and you go, oh, man, they've got a real. I hate when you hear talking heads. Oh, they got a real challenge in front of them against with the Chargers. I don't know. The Chargers might suck.
2: Mm-hmm.
0: Right.
1: Bears and we think Detroit's good. Bears, we don't know if they're good. They look to be good.
2: Right.
1: Right. So it's just too early to be making these crazy statements.
2: But that's what we do, man. As fans, it's what we do.
1: Yeah. It's our year.
0: Yeah. And that's your Balls of the Wall Sports. I'm Lindsay on 97.5 KMOD.
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1: Good morning, Corbin. Happy 29th birthday to porn star Maya Bayou. See this exotic goddess in Backyard Rubdown. Keep it in the family and let's have sex immediately. She was a 2020 Best Virtual Reality Sex Scene for her work in Santa's Naughty List.
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0: All right, join us like he does on Mondays is our friend Jeff Hensley from Hensley & Associates. Good morning, Jeff.
3: Hey, good morning. How's it going?
0: Great. Jeff's here to answer your questions that have to do with family law. Anything like custody or guardianship or name change or maybe you want to see your kid more or this actually came up in a corporate conversation we were having about this segment and how we have you on and how there's so many things people learn when we do this segment. And I'm going to bring something up. We've briefly talked about Jeff, but I actually have a real world experience where this happened. And I think a lot of people are oblivious about when their kid turns 18 and they get in a traffic accident that puts them in the hospital and what the parents' rights are. And that my buddy from college, his kid was in a tragic car accident. He was put in the hospital, unconscious, and he didn't have the documentation to say he could even get information from the doctor and that he had to work quickly to get a lawyer involved to get the information so he could even give medical advice and how important having those medical directives and HIPAA releases are when your kid turns 18.
3: Yeah, absolutely. I mean, the thing is once they're 18, they're an adult. I mean, even if they are still in high school, the law says 18 is an adult, which means they're the ones that get to make all the decisions. And you as the parent no longer have to or are allowed to make those decisions from a legal perspective. So, you know, if your kid gets into something like this, I'm sorry to hear about your friend and his kid. But if you get into something like this, that's why you want to, when they turn 18, I know it sounds weird and morbid and strange, but having some sort of release or medical authorization or something like that, directive, so that you are able to help them if something should happen. And of course, you have the same documents for yourself as well. But, you know, when they turn 18, you've got to have those documents. That's just the way the law reads it. And unfortunately, if you've got that issue, please give us a call. We can get those documents drafted up for you so you don't fall into this same category.
0: And that's it's a very easy thing to do. You just have to make decisions and then you guys draw up the paperwork, right?
3: Yeah, absolutely. I mean, it's one of those things that, it's quick and painless and we're definitely ready to help.
0: Yeah, I don't know why more people don't do it. I think it's just because they don't know that they're supposed to. They think, well, I'm the parent. If something happens to my kid, I'm entitled to information about their well-being or their health, and right. I get to make their medical decision. And in some instances, I went down the rabbit hole on this. In some instances, the state, a group of strangers, will make decisions
3: we'll
0: on what's...
3: Make this, yeah. Yeah, the state will come in, or there'll be a group of a committee at the hospital that will come in and make those decisions. So, yeah, if you don't want strangers making the decisions for your kid, give us a call.
0: Does that just apply to your children that's 18, or would it include? Does it include your spouse?
3: Yeah, it would include anybody. I mean, the thing is if you don't have a directive saying that you're allowed to make those decisions for them, you're kind of SOL. I mean, there are some hospitals that are willing, that are a little more friendly with those issues and will fudge here and there. But for the most part, especially if it's a life-threatening issue or it's something they have to decide about, maybe they have to pull the plug or something like that, you've got to have that directive. Otherwise, it's left up to a medical committee or the state.
0: Yeah, and these are the type of things we like to talk about when we have Jeff on because you learned so much. Like, I just saw that yesterday was Grandparents' Day, and in the state of Oklahoma, grandparents don't have rights.
3: Not really. It's one of those things that in the state of Oklahoma, unless you can prove that it would be detrimental to the child's well-being if the grandparents aren't around, there's really no rights. Or if they've served as a guardian, an actual legal guardian, been appointed by the court, that sort of thing, they do have standing to go for grandparents' rights. But that's about all that we have in Oklahoma, unfortunately. It's one of those things that to prove a detriment, what that means is let's say that you as a grandparent are involved in the every single day interaction with the kid. You're picking him up from school, you're taking him to school, you're babysitting them and, you know, taking care of them until the parents get home. You're doing this, you're doing that. You, basically, unless you're seeing them on a daily basis, it's going to be hard to make that argument. If you're the kind of grandparent where you only see them like once a month or you see them a couple times a year or something like that, that doesn't give you the right to have grandparents' rights to be able to get any sort of visitation with that child. So, you know, it's a hard thing here in Oklahoma. And as I've said before, the legislature can change the law. So give your legislator a call and they can help change that.
0: Jeff Hensley's here from Hensley & Associates. If you find yourself in a situation where you're going through custody or you need a name change or your kid turned 18 and you're not sure how to navigate taking them off of child support, these are all questions Jeff's here to answer. Email show at KMOD.com. Text to BMMS and whatever your question is to 82945. Or you can call it 833-460-KMOD. People are usually also surprised to find out that if you have a child out of wedlock, the father has no rights to the child at all.
3: Yeah, so since November 1st of 2011, that's been the law here in Oklahoma, is that if you're a father that has a child out of wedlock, then you have zero rights. Even if you're on the birth certificate, even if you sign an acknowledgement at the hospital, those are only, gives you only presumptions under the law that your dad doesn't give you any legal rights to him. So if you've got any issues with that, we do lots of paternity cases, represent lots of dads and moms on those kind of issues. Please give us a call. We'd be happy to help cement that custody visitation right for you so that you have the same right as any other father that has a child in wedlock in this state.
0: 833-460-KMOD. You can also email show at KMOD.com or text BMMS and whatever your question is to 82945. This text says, I just found out that my ex's new girlfriend, who is around my kids every weekend, has a record for drug possession, and there was a domestic violence situation in her last relationship. Is there anything I can do with that information legally?
3: Well, I mean, the thing is unless she's doing drugs around the kids or she's, you know, taking them to drug sales or something like that, or she's being violent around them in some ways, you know, domestic violence with the new boyfriend or the or around the children or something like that, there's not a whole lot you can do. I mean, if it were somebody that had a child molestation charge or something like that, lewd mall, whatever, yes, absolutely. But, you know, it's one of those things that while we understand that there is a huge concern there until they do something. Remember, and I've said this many times, and I don't think we've said it recently, and I'll say it again, is that our laws are reactionary. They're not one of those things where we say, well, this could happen, so we're going to do something about it. That's not necessarily how things work. I mean, our law is very much reactionary. Something has to happen, and then we can do something about it. So until she does something about it and does something to put those children in harm's way, there's not a whole lot. I mean, if you've got a concern, you know, calmly approach the other side and say, hey, these are my concerns. If something happens, please be aware that I'll have to deal with it. So, you know, communication is key in these things, and it can really sometimes take care of a lot of problems.
0: This is an interesting text that we got, Jeff, that I think is a myth that is out there. What happens if I don't take my ex back to court when she breaks the custody order? Do I lose rights over time?
3: No. And you know, let's talk about the word rights, okay? Some people tie that up into if I don't use the custody because she's blocking it or I'm choosing not to, that I lose rights to my child. You don't lose rights. You're just not exercising your visitation. So it's one of those things that, no, you can't lose it. But if you don't enforce it, there's a lot of things that go along with that. And I mean, number one is you're going to lose communication and contact with that child, and you're going to lose that relationship. You know, if she's blocking you, she's in violation of any court orders that do exist. Now, if there aren't any court orders, give me a call. We need to get those in place. But if you do have court orders and she's violating it, we can file a motion to enforce visitation that has to be heard within 10 days. We've got a contempt citation that we can file. There's things we can do to get you the visitation that you've been given, as long as she's not blocking you for good reason. In other words, if she's blocking you because you hit one of the kids or put them in danger or something like that. I mean, if that's not happening and she's just being difficult, give us a call. We can enforce your visitation rights and get that taken care of for you.
0: Jeff Hensley is joining us from Hensley & Associates. If you've got a question about divorce or custody or guardianship or adoptions, he can answer how that works. Here's one that came in via email. We bought our house together about a year before we got married. Both our names are on the deed. We've both been paying the mortgage. Now that we're divorcing, she's saying she gets half. Is that right, even though we weren't married when we bought it?
3: Well, she gets half of any increase from the date of marriage to the date of separation or the date that you file, whichever comes first. So let's say that you bought it 1 year before you were married. You've been married for 10 years. She's entitled to any increase for that 10-year period that you've been married and together. So, she's entitled to half of that, absolutely. And, you know, the thing about it is buying houses before you're married or buying it just with somebody you're dating or, you know, engaged to or whatever, you know, that can be a dicey game because now you're in property law rather than in divorce law or family law. And that gives you a different set of rules because now your joint tenant is in common and all these other things, especially if both your names are on the deed and all that. So, that's pretty much right. She's pretty much going to get half. So, you know, give us a call. We'd be able to help you out with this.
0: Well, I think this is why it's so important we have you on and why people get a chance to ask you questions because you think you know one thing, or we get a lot of, she told me this, especially when it comes to custody, where we get people saying, she told me I can't see my kid this weekend. And that's just not the way it works. The one party doesn't get to decide what happens. The court decides, right?
3: Right. I mean, until as long as there's a court order in place, absolutely, yes. I mean, when you're talking about a paternity case, if one has not been filed yet, she can do what she wants in regards to custody and visitation. And that's the frustrating part for fathers out there that have kids out of wedlock is that if she gets upset one day and says, nope, you can't see your kid, there's nothing you can do about it except give us a call so that we can get a paternity case filed so that we can get you that visitation with your kid and get you that custody that you deserve.
0: This is another good one that has to do with divorce and separation. Can my ex take part of my retirement even if I earned it before we got married?
3: Any retirement, any money that you've got before, in talking about retirements, any money you got before you were married, that's yours, 100% yours. Again, it's only from the date of marriage to the date of separation or the date that you file, whichever comes first, okay? So if you had, say, $50,000 in your account before you got married, that's all yours. That's all premarital. That belongs all to you. It's only for the increase from the date of marriage to the date of separation or the date you file that she would be entitled to a portion of.
0: This is another text coming in for Jeff from Hensley & Associates. You can do the same. Email show at KMOD.com or text BMMS and whatever your question is to 82945. Can a judge make me sell my house in a divorce if it's only in my name?
3: Yeah, that is a possibility. I mean, the thing is that here's the thing, guys and gals. Just because a house is in your name only doesn't mean that it's just your house. If you're living there as husband and wife, it is a marital residence, which means whether or not your name is on it, the only name on it, you've turned it into a marital residence by living there as a married couple. So, yeah, the judge very well could do that. I don't know the specifics of this particular case as to why you would think the judge would make you sell it, but it's one of those things that, again, any increase from the date of marriage to the date of separation or the date you file, she's going to be entitled to half of. So let's say there's $100,000 in equity that grew during that time frame. She's going to be entitled to half. You can pay her in lots of different ways, either by refinancing the house so that you can keep it. You can sell it so you can give her half. I mean, there's lots of options there, but yeah, the basic answer to your question is yes, absolutely. If you've made it a marital residence, that is absolutely an option for the court.
0: Well, and if I remember right from when I got divorced from what I call my practice wife, the judge told me if I can't provide the money that she would be owed from it, then I would have to sell the house. So people get that line blurred, right? They think they're being told they have to sell the house when that's not what's happening.
3: No, I mean, really what it is if she's entitled to a portion and that's the only way that you can give her portion, that's what has to happen. I mean, a lot of times we do a little horse trading, meaning let's say she's entitled to $50,000 is her portion of the house equity, and you've got a bunch in 401k, you can give her an extra 50 so you don't have to do that with the house. I mean, that's what I'm saying. There's other options if you have other things out there like stocks, bonds, mutual funds, 401ks, cars, boats, jet skis, all that kind of fun stuff. So, you know, there are ways to make sure that doesn't happen. But if you don't have any of those things and the only way to pay her equity share is to sell the house, that's what's going to have to happen.
0: Look, these things can get complicated really fast. And not only that, you add in what you know, your mom's friend thinks you should do or what their kid went through, or somebody looked something up on AI or on Google. And that's just not the way to do it. This is too important to rely on that information. You need to go to an authority, somebody who's been doing this for a while, and that's the folks at Hensley & Associates. Jeff is at your disposal for questions on how this works. 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

0: Good morning. It's the Big Man Morning Show. BMMS and whatever you'd like to say to 82945. I always feel like it's a good time to remind people that human beings can suck. Man mowed down by hit-and-run driver while crossing the street after anniversary dinner.
1: It was an accident. I don't think the driver gunned it for the man as he was. Maybe he was. I don't know.
0: I mean, you hear mowed down. It sounds pretty heinous, right?
1: Yeah. For sure.
0: But I think you could use that word in any situation where a pedestrian gets hit by a motor vehicle.
1: Right. They were mowed down because they're going a lot faster than what the pedestrian's walking. For sure.
0: Well, not only that, size.
1: Right. Right.
0: Because I hear mowed down, and this is what I hear when I hear mowed down.
1: Right. Yeah. You son of a bitch. And then hit the gas. Yeah. Yeah. But I can see how this person probably mowed down the pedestrian, got scared, and then kept on going. The fact that they didn't stop was what makes it the worst.
2: Yes.
0: The man was convicted of gross vehicular manslaughter hit and run with serious injury after failing to stop at a hit and run in the death of a 60-year-old man who had just finished his anniversary dinner with his wife.
1: Damn.
0: She got injured too, by the way. She just didn't die.
1: Wow.
0: Kid was 18 years old. Oh, she was 18 years old when she was behind the wheel. Doesn't say where they ate or what they had, but.
1: I wonder if they were holding hands crossing the street.
0: I would think, right?
2: Yeah.
1: And he's like, hold on, let me go first, just in case. Kind of like on The Boys, you know, that first episode.
2: Oh, yeah.
0: Right. After fleeing, the driver reportedly searched for news stories about fatal hit-and-run crashes and even returned to the scene, though she did not turn herself in.
1: Mm.
0: She also reportedly smoked marijuana earlier in the day and told other people in the car that she was speeding up moments before the crash. Marijuana ruining in it again.
2: Yep.
1: Damn, that's why they call it the devil's lettuce.
0: Man sentenced after he shot Good Samaritan dad who asked why woman was crying in his car.
1: Say that one again.
0: Man sentenced after he shot a Good Samaritan dad who asked why woman was crying in his car.
1: Oh.
0: Here's the synopsis. Damn. Mind your own damn business.
2: Yeah.
1: For real.
0: I get it. Guys would like to be the white knight.
1: Mm-hmm.
0: Why are you crying?
1: Right.
0: Why are you crying, young lady?
1: Let me save you.
0: Let me save you.
1: Mm-mm.
0: And brother, wasn't happening.
1: Mm-mm. Shot him.
0: Stranger walks up to woman at gas station, douses her with gas, and lights her on fire.
2: Oh, my
1: Jesus
2: goodness.
1: Christ. Well, I mean, if there's any place you're going to do it, it's at the gas station.
0: I'm always apprehensive at a gas station and filling up. Like, I kind of see where everybody's at. Mm. I check their positions.
1: Right.
0: I do my thing, and then I scan again and see who's moving.
1: Right.
0: Because you shouldn't be moving.
2: Right.
1: No.
0: Maybe you're back into your car or to the other side to get something out, but I don't want to see nobody beelining at me.
1: No. And it could be anybody. Crazy homeless person, you know, disgruntled ex that had been following you around for whatever reason. Mm-hmm.
0: This morning I got my car, took off, and I had a low tire, like an alarming low tire. I was like, oh, that's weird. And I live kind of out in the country, right? And so I was like, well, I know where there's a lit area. I'll stop there. I have a pump in my car, and I'll inflate the tire. And I was nervous just because it's 4:15, 4:30 in the morning.
2: Yeah.
0: And looking around, there's no one around. But even then, I started the pump and I walked around just to make sure I could see any homeless. I don't know.
2: Right.
1: Get that one person that's out in the middle of nowhere.
0: This one isn't going to be awesome.
1: Uh-oh.
0: I always feel like I got to warn the really heinous ones. Mom crushed infant's skull with diamond ring after she punched him in the head.
1: How big of a ring she got, bro?
2: That is so awful.
0: Public defender tried to rekindle romance, but hit her ex with a hammer instead.
1: Oh, yeah. Liz, it is not going to work out.
0: I think it might be over.
1: Donk.
0: Dave. daycare worker supposed to take girl six to school left her in van until she died. Man sentenced for murdering 9-year-old son with a spear after blaming daughter.
1: A spear, huh?
2: Wow.
1: I don't know, a lot of people have spears. I've known people to have swords and extensive knife collections and gun collections and even archery, bows and arrows of different sizes. And
0: sickles?
1: Sure.
0: What, Lindsay?
2: Nope.
0: What?
2: Not even a sickle.
0: You don't know anybody that owns a sickle?
2: No.
0: What about a sword?
2: Yeah.
0: Ninja stars?
2: Nope.
1: Ooh, ninja stars, yeah, I got one of those.
2: Nope.
0: See, you do know one.
1: Yeah.
2: Okay.
1: See?
0: I own, the number of swords I own is zero. The number of sickles I own is zero. The number of ninja stars, zero still. I have about 6 or 7 knives, and I own a machete.
1: Mm-hmm.
2: Okay.
1: So technically, a machete is a kind of a sword.
2: No,
0: you don't use your sword you got at Spencer's Gifts to clear out brush.
2: That's right.
1: Is a machete a sword or a knife? We're going to find out.
0: I'm sure it would classify as, you know.
1: A machete is a legally and functionally a large utility knife or agricultural tool.
0: There we go.
1: Rather than a true combat sword.
0: There you go.
1: Fair enough. Fair enough.
0: Parents waited days to get their baby daughter help when she had brain trauma.
1: Well, how'd she get the brain trauma?
2: Yeah, where'd it come from?
1: My guess is it's the parents.
0: Mom and boyfriend forced teen to live in shed without bathroom or electricity.
1: Oh, okay.
0: I'm looking something up here because I need the word explained to me. Okay. Judge, back up here because the short one. Judge castigates man for stabbing his wife 26 times in front of their children.
1: Can you please explain what castigates means?
0: Thank you. Okay.
1: To the rest of us?
0: Yeah. Severe criticism.
1: Oh, shame on you, sir.
0: The manager castigates employees who arrive late to work. Just say mean.
1: Right?
0: Means it. Why do you got to do all that other stuff? Woman throws boiling water at cheating husband and burns young son instead.
1: Yeah, that plan backfired on him, didn't it?
0: Man shot father. Went back to the scene to make sure he was down for the count.
1: Yeah.
0: We talked about that story. This place where I get these really heinous stories. Mm-hmm. That one where the guy grabbed the kid out of the cart at the Walmart over here is on there.
2: Mm-hmm. Oh.
0: Dad burned down the home of his estranged wife, killing their 19-year-old daughter instead.
1: Oh. Damn.
0: It was meant for you. 11-year-old girl behind bars for shooting and killing 15-year-old brother.
1: Wow. Wonder what that was over.
2: He stole her Barbie.
1: No, it was probably over like Hot Pockets or something.
0: Woman returns to her car to find a stranger inside before he drags her along the road.
1: Okay.
0: Don't fight for your car.
2: No.
1: Let it go. That's why you have insurance.
0: It's just a car. I understand it costs money and you need it to get to your job. It's not worth losing your life over.
2: What if her child was inside the car?
0: But if you die...
2: I know.
1: You can't report it to the police? No, can you?
0: Yeah. Then, you know, that ain't good either. Clear that out. Just, you know.
1: Fair enough. I get it.
0: Might have been lying you over it.
1: Yeah, I do that sometimes.
0: Well, don't say anything else, because now I've totally obliterated the dump. Florida man convicted of murdering coworkers in rampage with knife and baseball bat.
1: Oh.
2: Oh.
1: Well, a 2-for-1 deal.
2: Yeah.
0: So your dominant hand's not the knife. Your dominant hand's the bat.
1: You would think so.
0: You don't want to swing a bat with your non-dominant.
2: I think it would be easier.
0: No, you're going to look like a girl throwing a softball. Sorry.
2: I don't know. I think it would be easier to stab.
0: I think you can hit. I can put more force with a bat. But a knife, I can do a a side kill easier.
1: Right.
0: But
2: I can stab with my non-dominant hand.
0: Maybe he was windmilling both arms.
1: Maybe so.
2: Yeah.
1: Maybe so.
0: Dad accused of killing 24-day-old baby started a GoFundMe for her funeral.
1: Well, somebody's got to pay for it.
0: He cares now.
2: Yeah, he cares now. Mm.
0: Hospice nurse took away man's oxygen, said it was easier to do death paperwork.
1: What a bitch.
0: Man attacked ex with machete, cut her hair because she locked him out of their home.
1: Well, shouldn't have been messing around.
0: Teen calls Uber after 144-mile-per-hour joyride in BMW ends with a deadly hit-and-run.
1: Oh, man, so you crash the car, and you're like, oh, I got to get out of here. Let me pull up an Uber real quick.
0: I always think about this when I get in an Uber or someone tells me they Uber, is you don't know what that person did before they got in your car. You don't know if they committed a crime. You don't know if they're in a fight with their ex or their current.
1: Right.
0: You don't know if they just lost their job.
1: Right.
0: You don't know if they ran off the bill.
1: Are they doing drug deals? You're just taking them to the next drug deal. You really don't know.
0: You don't know. It's such a wild concept. All right, we got to take a break. We'll be back.
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0: Good morning. It's the Big Man Morning Show. BMMS and whatever you'd like to say to 829-45. Time to find out what everybody learned. We'll start with Lindsay. Lindsay, what'd you learn today?
1: I learned sometimes it helps to stick it in a little further. And I also learned, so that's why Ernie always had a rubber ducky in the bathtub.
0: Gimpy, what'd you learn today?
2: Well, I learned that you can literally get anything at the home goods store, even a naked man. And I also learned who the hell carries around $70,000 cash in their pocket.
0: I learned, doesn't matter if it's gravy, banana, or motor. Lindsay is the boat expert. And I also learned Gimpy knows a guy named Thermometer. It's Corbin saying, make sure that dishwasher is loaded right.
1: It's Lindsay. Stop tracking my cycle.
2: This is Gimpy, and

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good morning. It's Mel Taylor. I hope you're having a good day today so far. Whatever that you've got going on, take requests here in a few minutes, and I will let you know what I've got going on. We are Tulsa's Rock Station, 97.5 K.

0: 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Hi, it's Mel Taylor. Man, so I was out last week, like 2-3 days or something. I had hurt my neck. It was the most painful thing I've ever gone through. I lost my voice. Like, all these crazy things happened. And so I was on some medicine and a steroid, and it just doesn't make me tired. And so I think I went to bed around 3:30, and I woke up at 6, get the kids rocking, shaking for school, and oh my gosh, I'm feeling it now though. I'm like, oh, maybe I need a little pick me up, some more coffee after I've already had 3 cups today. So that's where I'm at. So I'm gonna drag you a bit. That would be why. Today I got a bunch of great tunes for you though. I got rock news, random facts. I got some crazy fun stories as always. If you want to hear anything or you got something going on, you can find me on social at DJ Mel Taylor. Or if you listen on the iHeartRadio app, just click that little red button. You can send me a message whenever you'd like. I'm all about it. So we'll take a look at your national calendar coming up here in just a few minutes.
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0: 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Today, the 14th of September, and taking a look at your national calendar. Today is your birthday. Happy birthday. You share a birthday with the Pope today, turning 71 years old. Also, today, Amy Winehouse's birthday. She would have been 43 years old. Have you ever seen that documentary on her? Oh, my goodness. I watched it on an airplane. I was like crying, and I had no idea a lot of the things that she'd gone through. But, you know, it's one that is sad, but it's very interesting, just her in general. All right, today it is National Boss Employee Exchange Day. I don't exactly know what you're supposed to do there. Flip-flop spots, maybe? It's National Parents Day Off. Yeah, that doesn't happen very often. Live Creative Day. I like that. It's Cream-Filled Donut Day. It's also National Sober Day and Eat a Hoagie Day. So, hey, rock that out. If you're thinking food, maybe tomorrow too, it is National Double Cheeseburger Day. I don't know if you're looking for spots tomorrow. That's a jam.
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straight, I'm like, what would I do in that situation? Like, I can't even imagine if I'm at Home Goods and this happened. 43-year-old dude, this is Florida. He was arrested after he stripped naked inside a Home Goods store and exposed himself to shoppers. Like, what do you do? Just like looking at the rugs and you're like, holy, wait, what? 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

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How did coffee breaks actually start? Who drew the topless picture of Kate Winslet in Titanic? And what is the French word for paperclip? 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

0: Tulsa's Rock Station, 97.5 KMOD. Good morning, it's Mel Taylor. Let's do your random facts for today. The French word for paperclip is actually trombone. And now that you think about it, right, trombones do kind of look like a paperclip, right? James Cameron, I don't know if you know this, but drew the topless picture of Kate Winslet that was used in Titanic. The Ramones, you know, they played 74 shows at CBGB in 1974 in just the last 4 months of the year. How long do you think the average set was? 17 minutes. That's it. NWA song Boys in the Hood didn't make the Billboard Top 100 when it debuted in 1987, but it did make the charts after the movie Straight Outta Compton came out in 2015. Coffee breaks came from a tradition in the 1800s called 11s, where people would really like actually get a break from work at 11 a.m. to drink some whiskey. That's a look today at your random facts.
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0: Tulsa's Rock Station, 97.5 KMOD. Hi, it's Mel. Are you excited that football is back in action? I am. For me, I mean, sometimes I don't even care who's playing. I just like to have it on in the background. It reminds me of fall. It reminds me of just like growing up. We've teamed up with the Coors Light, and we want to put you in the cold zone for the next TU football game. Four premium seats. It's close to the action right at Tulsa University's H.A. Chapman Stadium. 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We're taking care of you. 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We've got all sorts of cool things for you to win. I got Alice in Chains on the way in a 40 minutes rock block.
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are cameras everywhere. This guy in Taiwan caught his wife cheating with another man after he saw them on the camera of a robot vacuum. He sued her and won. But then she countersued for invasion of privacy and she won that case and was sent to jail. It's all still a little gray, you know, with these video cameras and things. It's Tulsa Rock Station, 97.5.

0: Tulsa's Rock Station, 97.5 KMOD. Just a quick look today at some trending stories. Gas prices, crazy. They've gone up 16 cents since last week. The just average, you know, gallon of gas right now, $4.31. Nashville votes unanimously to rename the airport in honor of Dolly Parton. The final name has not yet been announced, although Dolly Parton International has been floated. How about to honor your fall-loving loved ones with a pumpkin spice casket? It's apparently, pumpkinspicecasket.com is a thing. It's really just the color and the vibe versus what it actually smells like. Apple introduced the foldable iPhone Duo last week. It's like $2,000, and there's already accusations that it discriminates against left-handed people. Online reviews claim it's awkward to hold and use for left-handers. And, oh, Practical Magic 2. It didn't have the biggest box office that it wanted, but it did knock Spider-Man out of its six-week reign. And also, the Odyssey's still up there big, and it's ranked as Universal's highest-scoring release with nearly $1.7 billion in worldwide sales. So, rocking it. Look at your trending stories for today.
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0: Nickelback, Rattle the Cage on Tulsa's Rock Station, 97.5 KMOD. I love that song. I do. I'm excited to hear the new record. I know they're very excited to share it with us. Went sort of a little different direction and all over the place, I guess, is really all across the sun. Or it's something like that where it's just, they said they experimented a lot. And you're going to hear things you've never heard from them before. All right, if you ever want to put in a request, you can always text us. You can hit us up on social at 97.5 KMOD on, you know, Instagram, on Facebook. 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We can also write you back now on that talk back, which is kind of nice. So lots of ways for you to get in touch if you need anything. 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

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AC/DC, we don't really know how much longer they're going to be touring. 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I mean, I don't know. Just the things I've recently read. Wait and see, but you get an opportunity. You go see them. 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

right, so Virginia doctor just shared the unusual story of how she recently woke up in her home to find a bat attempting to get into her mouth. 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

0: Tulsa's Rock Station, 97.5 KMOD. So this was another Reddit find, and I thought it was interesting. You ever find out something recently that everybody else probably knew maybe years ago? You're like, oh man, I didn't actually know that. A Reddit user asked people to share the common knowledge facts that they completely missed, and the answer is pretty funny. So here you go. Penguins are birds. Apparently some people think they are fish. The Beatles is a play on the word beet. Some just thought it was English spelling of beetle. Pineapples grow from plants on the ground. They do not grow on a tree. A lot of people had no idea that chicken tenders are short for chicken tenderloins. Pickles are cucumbers. Reindeer are real animals and not just Santa's helpers. And this one is a little crazy. Ponies are not baby horses. Ponies are their own type of horse. And a baby horse is called a foal. Do you know that? See, you might have learned something today. Or maybe you know all these. And hell yeah, you're far ahead than a lot of people, apparently, according to this Reddit trend.
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0: 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If you ever want to get out to a show for free on us, or maybe it's a football game, maybe it's the movies, maybe, you know, we've got those Tulsa State Fair Mega Ride passes. 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Just sign up. We got Gabriel Iglesias tickets, Journey, Billy Idol. We just added Third Eye Blind. And that's a cool one because it comes with like a Hard Rock experience, which you'll get tickets to the show. You're upgraded. You get dinner for two, a hotel stay as well at Hard Rock Hotel and Casino the night of the show. That's December 29th. That's, I mean, perfect time. Might have some time off. So go get signed up. Want to let you know that we've got a long commercial free Rock Block coming up very soon, which is going to roll into your 3 o'clock hour. It's brought to you by Hulu. So we'll do that coming up here in just a few minutes.
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Tulsa's Rock Station, 97.5 K.

probably my favorite Tool song. Coming up here in just a few minutes, we will take a look at your rock news for the day. My Chemical Romance sort of teasing maybe a new record. Kings of Leon have got new stuff out. Talk Neil Young and some very cool tribute songs. Plus Oasis, it's out there. They're coming out on tour next year. We are Tulsa's Rock Station, 97.5 KMOD.

0: Tulsa's rock station, 97.5 KMOD. First up today in your rock music news, the latest singles from the next volumes of Neil Young tributes are being released. My Morning Jacket's got Like a Hurricane, Modest Mouse does Barstool Blues, and it's quite cool. It's going to be the second and third volume that will come out on November 6th. So lots more music, of course. Kings of Leon have a new album on the way. It's called Oh My Beloved. It's their 10th studio album, and they just released a new song called My Whole World, if you want to check that out. A new record will be here November the 6th. Gerard Way, frontman of My Chemical Romance, hinted at the possibility of a new My Chemical Romance album during the band's final North American leg of their Long Live the Black Parade tour. That's pretty exciting. Nirvana is set to be honored at the 2026 MTV Video Music Awards. The group will receive the Video Vanguard Award during this ceremony, which happens on the 27th of this month. It has not been announced yet whether the surviving members of Nirvana will perform. And Oasis will return to the road in 2027 for 38 stadium shows across UK, Ireland, mainland Europe, and the United States. You do have to go online and get signed up. You got to get registered by Thursday, September 17th. To be a part of the sale.
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In the middle of a 48-minute rock block, it's 97.5 KMOD, Tulsa's rock station. It's Josh. What's going on? Hope your day was awesome because, well, now you get to spend it with me. If you need anything, hit me up at Josh M Radio on social media. Talkback Mike on the iHeartRadio app coming up next hour. We're going to rock and rant. 5 o'clock, super terrific happy hour. 6 o'clock, it is snack of the day. It's all ahead from 97.5 KMOD.

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0: 97.5 KMOD, Tulsa's Rock Station. It's Josh, and we got a ranking of the top 50 stadiums for game day food. Not just soggy nachos anymore. We're talking hometown restaurants and chef collabs. And, well, City Field in New York takes the crown. I hate saying it because I'm not a Mets fan, but I'll give them credit where credit's due. Mercedes-Benz Stadium in Atlanta right behind it. Turns out the real MVP of this season might be the concession stand.
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0: 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It's Josh, the Red River Rivalry Game. 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

Admittedly, I always hate when I miss cool stuff. And people around Tulsa yesterday, they were opening their backyards to show off miniature railroads. And finally, a hobby that makes your neighbor's giant inflatable Halloween skeleton seem completely reasonable. But you know what? 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So if you got one of those, please show me your pictures. 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It's 97.5 KMOD, Tulsa's rock station with Linkin Park.

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0: 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It's Josh. It is time to rock and rant. Why don't you hit me up on the talkback mic on the iHeartRadio app right now? Shoot me a message. Let me know your name, where you're from, and give me a rant. Complain about whatever you want, and I'll pull you back in about 15 minutes. It is Rock and Rant, and it is on 97.5 KMOD.
1: Oh, yeah!

0: 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It's Josh. It is time to rock and rant. And you can hit me up on the talkback mic on the iHeartRadio app, or you can send me a DM on Instagram at Josh M Radio and complain about whatever you want. And I do have Bob. He is from Jenks, and he wants to talk about how his partner, she doesn't know how to do something that I think everybody knows how to do. What do you got, dude?
1: She does not know how to fold towels. She folds towels in half. Towels don't get folded in half. Towels get folded in thirds. This way you'll whip it right out when you're ready to use it in the bathroom after the shower. It's a done deal. When it's two, I got to like unfold it two times. That doesn't make sense.
0: Yeah, well, you know what? Maybe you just have to help her, show her how to fold the towels, and maybe things will be a whole lot better. 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

It's really great to know that you're listening to me right now because, well, that makes me feel really good. And even though it's not about me, it's about you. I appreciate you listening, and I just want to say thank you. Thanks for listening. You're the best. 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
1: Hello?
2: Is it John Ed?
1: This is he.
2: John Ed, this here is Mercer. Are you still in charge of that clown museum?
1: Mm-hmm.
2: Well, you're the one I was supposed to talk to. Listen, we're on our way in from Ponca City today.
1: Ponca City, okay.
2: Yeah, I'm from a North Oklahoma Clown Appreciation Society.
1: Well, I'll be doggone. That just tickles me to death.
2: Yeah, got a busload of them coming up there.
1: Well, I'll be doggone.
2: Well, I thought you knew about it.
1: No, I don't have any idea about it, but if you clowns come up there, I'll have the door open at 10 o'clock.
2: Well, yeah, but you're supposed to have derby hats and makeup kits and rubber noses for us.
1: Well, I see that box I don't think came in yet.
2: No, y'all were supposed to have it, and there's a big clown cake and party favors. And
1: I'll be damned. Well, it might be there. I don't know what time UPS gets in town, but
2: yeah.
1: If it's at the door, when I open up at 10, we'll get them all out.
2: Yeah, because we supposedly won the chapter secretary mailed y'all a check for
1: $280.
2: $280?
1: Well, no wonder we haven't got it, because that's $380. You've made a $100 mistake.
2: Do what?
1: It's supposed to have been $380, so no wonder we didn't have that stuff.
2: I don't know what you told me.
1: No, it was supposed to be $380.
2: How come for the extra $100?
1: Well, probably on account of me.
2: What are you going to do?
1: Well, because I might take that $100, and I'm going to throw a little party after y'all get your ass out of there.
2: Well, you might just get an ass whooping.
1: Well, no, I won't either, because I got some standbys.
2: I'd be on you like a booger on a bathroom wall.
1: Jude, man. I'll tell you what, anyway, the $100 goes to me, and that's reading that those favors aren't there yet.
2: I'll give you $100 worth of ass-whooping, but I ain't going to give you $100. We paid the $280, and they said that's all it was.
1: Well, whoever they is full of shit, because that's not enough.
2: I'll be on you like stink on a camp toilet, Johnny.
1: You what, for my cooperation and my expertise, $100 is way too cheap.
2: Well, hell, I don't know about that.
1: Well, I do.
2: You ain't going to be worth $100 after I put $100 worth of pop knots on your head.
1: Well, anyway, now I'll have the police department there and the deputies.
2: Well, you're the one. You're the one.
1: Attack dogs. I'll have attack dogs there.
2: You're the one that's wrapping me off. I'd paid the $280, and you're trying to get $100.
1: Now you're putting the whip on me, Stephen. So I'm going to have to pay something for them damn attack dogs.
2: Well, hell no. You just want to talk about the $100.
1: I don't think I need, but probably a little weenie dog or something like that. No tougher than you are, and. You know.
2: Well, hell, I'll be on you like thigh fat on a Dixie chick. That cake, we need to have it say the happy birthday to Jim and Mindy, all right?
1: Jim and Mindy.
2: Jim and Mindy.
1: Yeah, okay. That'd be fine.
2: They had a couple of clowns that put us up to this.
3: Yeah, John Ed, you're full of shit. You're as full as they come.
2: It ain't no wonder you're working at a damn clown museum up there.
3: You're the biggest clown up there.
1: Now you know why I'm doing it.
2: I do.
3: Who's Jim and Mindy?
1: I don't know.
2: Jim and Mindy. Yeah, you know a Jim and Mindy.
1: Oh, that's that illegitimate kid I got.
3: That's the one. His
1: other dad named him.
2: That's right. That's the one with the big feet and the red nose, right?
1: Yeah, and the little dick.

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It's Josh. We are in the middle of a 40-minute rock block, and it is the start of the super terrific happy hour. Maybe you're getting off work. Maybe you're not. Either way, we're going to have a good time. 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It is the super terrific happy hour. It's 97.5 KMOD.

0: 97.5 KMOD, Tulsa's Rock Station. It's Josh and New Back to School Guides say that parents can actually make the school year easier by doing less. Skip buying the new clothes, don't panic, email the teacher, all that kind of stuff, you know? Maybe let the kids just handle stuff on their own, like, you know, like their laundry. It's basically permission to stop trying to win Parent of the Year by Labor Day.
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1: Chuck, you are by far my favorite show in the last 5 years. And, yeah, do your thing.
0: Well, thanks. I appreciate that. I appreciate you listening. It's 97.5 KMOD.

0: 97.5 KMOD, Tulsa's rock station. It's Josh. It is time for snack of the day. And, well, football is back. So, of course, we got to do some snacks that have to do with football. And we're talking about football food. Snack size. Today, mini corn dogs. All the greatness of a corn dog, but tiny enough that eating six somehow feels completely reasonable. And I'll tell you something. You could give me like 12. I'll eat as many mini corn dogs as you can. I also love the mini pigs in a blanket, but the mini corn dogs, just they just hit differently. I can't explain it. And if you're really trying to be a little like, you know, crazy when it comes to the snacks with the mini corn dogs, dip them in a little bit of syrup. You'll thank me later. Mini corn dogs. Oh, they're so good. And they are fantastic. And they are the great football food. Snack size. Your snack of the day from 97.5 KMOD.
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6: 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Dana White is bringing Power Slaps to Texas for the first time on the campus of Texas Tech University. Two massive title fights headline the card, including slap fighting legend Wolverine. Also on the card is former WWE champion Jake Hager and the debut of former UFC heavyweight Chris Barnett. 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

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It's Josh. I'm out of here. 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